0: by a judge in his bid to reverse his guilty plea after he claimed he was pressured to falsely confess. His next hearing will be in June of 2027. NVIDIA reported better-than-expected earnings after the bell, doubling its revenue from last year to a whopping $96 billion, beating estimates by around $4 billion. Dave Packer, ABC News.
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1: Well, I was sitting in a coffee shop just having a cup to pass the time, swapping rodeo stories with this old cowboy friend of mine, when some motorcycle riders started snickering in the back and started poking fun at my friend's hat. And one old boy said, "Hey, Tex, where'd you park your horse?" A friend just pulled his hat down low, but they couldn't be ignored. One husky fella said, "I think I'll rip that hat right off your head." 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
5: Your K101 weather forecast, a slight chance for rain late tonight, lows around 67. Moderate chances of rain tomorrow morning. We'll see a mix of sun and clouds, light winds, highs near 93. Clear in 66 tomorrow night. Sunshine Friday, Saturday, and Sunday. Highs will be in the upper 90s on Friday. We'll be over 100 Saturday and Sunday. 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

Hey, 101 weather, slight chances for rain late tonight, lows around 67, moderate chances of rain tomorrow morning, mix of sun and clouds afternoon, light winds, highs near 93. We've got you covered on K101. Got it.

0: ABC News, I'm Dave Packer. A desperate search for survivors in Nepal, where officials say at least 47 American tourists are among the hundreds of people missing after devastating flash flooding across multiple regions early today. Hundreds vanishing in seconds. The death toll, 160 people, says the government, and expected to rise. Negotiations between the U.S. and Canada appear to be stalled out for now, as U.S. Trade Representative Jameson Greer tells Canada CBC in an interview today that the Trump administration does not have ongoing communication with the Canadian government.
1: I would say we don't have open channels right now.
0: Social media giant Meta agreeing to pay up to $18 billion in a settlement with 48 states, ending a federal case claiming the company used its social media platforms to entice, engage, and ultimately ensnare youth and teens. It's Sullivan versus Sullivan. Alaska's Republican Senator and incumbent Dan S. Sullivan will face retired teacher Dan J. Sullivan in Alaska's Senate race this fall. This is ABC News. British actor Tim Curry, known for his work in the Rocky Horror Picture Show and the horror classic It, died earlier today at the age of 80. His career spanned six decades, both on screen and on stage.
2: He would return to the stage many times throughout his career in both London and New York. But Curry had been plagued by health problems for years. In 2012, he suffered a major stroke and used a wheelchair for the rest of his life. It led him to pull back on his acting career, focusing instead on voiceover projects, including Emperor Palpatine and Star Wars: The Clone Wars.

0: Captain Hook and Peter Pan and the Pirates and Nigel Thornberry and Nickelodeon's The Wild Thornberries. Tim Curry was 80 years old. Alex Stone, ABC News, Los Angeles.
1: Following her triumph in Milan for the Winter Olympics, figure skating champion Alyssa Liu says she'll be taking a break this upcoming season, releasing a statement on social media saying that she has to recharge and recalibrate following her Olympic victories, but that, quote, fear not, I'll be back. Dave Packer, ABC News.
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8: Your K101 weather forecast, a slight chance for rain late tonight, lows around 67. Moderate chances of rain tomorrow morning. We'll see a mix of sun and clouds, light winds, highs near 93. Clear in 66 tomorrow night. Sunshine Friday, Saturday, and Sunday.

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A cast iron skillet swinging lid flipper. 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

0: just want my horse back.
1: Hey, 101 weather, slight chances for rain late tonight, lows around 67, moderate chances of rain tomorrow morning, mix of sun and clouds afternoon, light winds, highs near 93. We've got you covered on K101.

0: ABC News, I'm Dave Packer. The self-proclaimed mastermind of the 9/11 attacks will stand trial in June of 2028. That ruling from a military judge today. Khalid Sheikh Mohammed has been locked up at Guantanamo Bay for the last two decades, his case endlessly delayed. Catastrophic flooding in Nepal, American tourists among the hundreds of people missing. ABC's Tom Sophie Burridge.
1: The Nepalese Tourism Board is saying that about 400 tourists are missing right now, including 47 Americans. That gives you a sense of how this could evolve in the coming hours and days. There is complete devastation across a pretty wide area of Nepal, a wall of muddy water packed with debris cascading down through that mountainous remote area.
0: The gloves are off in the trade war with Canada. Over 700 American products facing up to 50% tariffs in the next couple of weeks. Canada doubling certain tariffs and levies in response to President Trump's tariffs on some Canadian goods. This is ABC News. The prosecution rests in their rebuttal in the Lindsey Clancy trial today.
2: Jurors heard from a total of 84 witnesses across 21 days of testimony as prosecutors sought to prove that Lindsey Clancy deliberately and intentionally murdered her children 3 years ago. Defense lawyers argue she was suffering from postpartum psychosis at the time and lost her grip on reality. When she sought medical help, defense lawyers argue that her doctors misdiagnosed and over-medicated her, prescribing her more than a dozen psychiatric drugs over a four-month period. Closing arguments are scheduled to begin on Thursday morning. Peter Haralambos, ABC News.
0: In New York, a federal judge ordered actor Justin Baldoni and the studio behind the film It Ends With Us to pay his co-star Blake Lively nearly $400,000 in attorney's fees. The decision comes after Lively initially requested a reimbursement of about $7.5 million, which the judge called unreasonable. NVIDIA reported its latest earnings after the bell, doubling its revenue from last year to a whopping $96 billion. Dave Packer, ABC News.
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6: Your K101 weather forecast, a slight chance for rain late tonight, lows around 67. Moderate chances of rain tomorrow morning. We'll see a mix of sun and clouds, light winds, highs near 93. Clear and 66 tomorrow night. Sunshine Friday, Saturday, and Sunday. Highs will be in the upper 90s on Friday. We'll be over 100 Saturday and Sunday. 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

a 101 weather. Slight chances for rain late tonight. Lows around 67. Moderate chances of rain tomorrow morning. Mix of sun and clouds afternoon. Light winds. Highs near 93. We've got you covered on K101.

0: ABC News, I'm Dave Packard. Rescuers in Nepal are searching for hundreds of missing people, including a reported 47 Americans, after catastrophic flash flooding today, believed to have been triggered by a massive landslide. Dr. Goran Ekstrom from Columbia's Climate School says it's not unheard of for glacier melts to potentially trigger this kind of an event.
1: It's not an exceptional event in this Himalayas. These types of events have happened before. This is very large by modern standards.
0: Sources telling ABC News that the purpose of CIA Director John Ratcliffe's trip to Russia earlier this week was in part to warn Russia not to attack NATO countries. A military judge ruled today that the self-proclaimed mastermind of the 9/11 attacks, Khalid Sheikh Mohammed, will stand trial in June of 2028. Facebook and Instagram's parent company Meta will pay roughly $18 billion to settle claims that Facebook and Instagram posed a mental health threat to minors. This is ABC News. The prosecution rests in their rebuttal in the Lindsey Clancy trial today.
2: Jurors heard from 84 witnesses across 21 days of testimony as prosecutors sought to prove that Lindsey Clancy murdered her three children. Her defense lawyer doesn't contest that she strangled the children in the basement of their family home, instead arguing she was suffering from postpartum psychosis and heard a voice in her head commanding her to kill the children. If Clancy is found not guilty due to insanity, she'd be sent to a state psychiatric facility. If she's convicted of murder, she faces a mandatory life sentence. Peter Haralambos, ABC News.
0: 1 week after its grand opening in Palo Alto, a card vault store owned by former NFL star Tom Brady was burglarized this week, where suspects made off with dozens of trading cards worth around $12,000. Chip company NVIDIA blowing past analysts' expectations with their latest earnings report. Revenue so far this year, $96.22 billion, an amount nearly double what the company made this time last year. Dave Packer, ABC News.
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1: Your K101 weather forecast. Slight chances for rain overnight. Lows around 67. Moderate chances for rain tomorrow morning. Mix of sun and clouds. Light winds. Highs near 93. Clear and 66 tomorrow night. Sunshine Friday, Saturday, and Sunday. Highs upper 90s on Friday. We'll be back above 100 Saturday and Sunday. 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
2: Wake

today, 101 weather, slight chances for rain overnight, lows around 67, moderate chance of rain tomorrow morning, mix of sun and clouds afternoon, light winds, highs near 93. We've got you covered on K101. Yeah,

0: CBC News, I'm Dave Packard. Canada, it's back retaliating against President Trump's 50% tariffs. Ottawa putting import duties on about $20 billion worth of American products. Ontario Premier Doug Ford says the trade war has galvanized Canadians.
1: Everyone is united. And if there's two great things that President Trump did for our country, he woke us up real quick, and he's united the country that I've never seen before.
0: Catastrophic flash flooding in Nepal. Officials there say at least 47 American tourists are among the hundreds of people still missing across multiple regions of Nepal today. Khalid Sheikh Mohammed, the self-proclaimed mastermind of the 9/11 attacks, will stand trial June 2028. That ruling from a military judge today. Facebook and Instagram's parent company Meta will pay roughly $18 billion to settle a lawsuit accusing the company of deliberately designing its platforms to be addictive to young users. This is ABC News. A judge has granted a new hearing for Brian Koberger over his plea.
2: Judge Stephen Hipler granting Brian Koberger's request for a new hearing related to attempts for him to reverse his guilty plea for the stabbing off-campus murders of four Idaho college students in 2022. Koberger initially said he was innocent, but pleaded guilty to the killings in July 2025. Here is Judge Hipler with Koberger's admission.
3: Are you pleading guilty freely and voluntarily?
4: Yes.
3: Given your choices, do you believe it's in your best interest to plead guilty?
4: Yes.
2: Koberger is serving four consecutive life sentences, the judge setting a new hearing for June 17, 2027. Michelle Franzen, ABC News.
0: Drivers traveling the 105 freeway in the Los Angeles suburb of Linwood facing a sticky situation this afternoon. A truck containing around 120 containers of cheese balls spilled out onto the freeway. Drivers even stopping to grab containers that weren't open, frustrating highway officials who were trying to clean up. Dave Packer, ABC News.
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Your K101 weather forecast, slight chances for rain overnight, lows around 67, moderate chances for rain tomorrow morning, mix of sun and clouds, light winds, highs near 93.

K101 weather, slight chances for rain overnight, lows around 67, moderate chance of rain tomorrow morning, mix of sun and clouds afternoon, light winds, highs near 93. We've got you covered on K101.

0: ABC News, I'm Dave Packer. A dire situation in Nepal where police say more than 160 people have been killed after catastrophic flooding. ABC's James Longman.
1: This wall of water unleashed as much energy as a 5.0

0: 2 magnitude earthquake. Some estimates put it as high as 160 feet. It's left behind a trail of destruction, the mud and the debris now complicating search and rescue efforts.
1: Nepal efforts say that 47 Americans are among the hundreds missing. Meta agreed to pay up to $18 billion to settle a landmark case brought by dozens of states. The lawsuit against Meta accused the company of designing Facebook and Instagram to be addictive to children. As part of the agreement, for users under the age of 18, Instagram and Facebook will set two-hour daily time limits, block the apps from midnight to 6 a.m., and hide like counts. The brewing trade war between the U.S. and Canada showing no sign of ending, with Canada vowing retaliatory strikes on American goods starting in September to match up 50% tariffs on Canadian goods from the U.S. This is ABC News. Jurors are expected to hear closing arguments in the trial against Lindsay Clancy Thursday.
2: Jurors heard from 84 witnesses across 21 days of testimony as prosecutors sought to prove that Lindsay Clancy murdered her three children. Her defense lawyer doesn't contest that she strangled the children in the basement of their family home, instead arguing she was suffering from postpartum psychosis and heard a voice in her head commanding her to kill the children.
3: And the voice, according to Lindsay, told her that if she did not follow the command, neither she nor her children would be safe.
2: If Clancy is found not guilty due to insanity, she'd be sent to a state psychiatric facility. If she's convicted of murder, she faces a mandatory life sentence. Peter Haralambos, ABC News.
1: A federal judge ordered actor Justin Baldoni and the studio behind the film It Ends With Us to pay his co-star Blake Lively nearly $400,000 in attorney's fees. NVIDIA reporting its latest earnings report, doubling its revenue from last year to a whopping $96.22 billion. Dave Packer, ABC News.
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2: Hey, 101 weather forecast. Slight chances for rain early this morning. Moderate chances later in the morning. We'll see lows around 67. Mix of sun and clouds this afternoon. Light winds, highs near 93. Clear and 66 tonight. Sunshine for your Friday, Saturday, and Sunday. Highs in the upper 90s on Friday. 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

Hey, 101 weather, slight chances for rain early this morning, moderate chances later on. We'll see lows around 67. Mix of sun and clouds this afternoon, light winds, highs near 93. We've got you covered on K101. Whoa.

0: ABC News, I'm Dave Packer. A growing response to the devastation in Nepal. The United Nations says it's mobilizing rescue efforts after deadly flash flooding Wednesday that Nepalese officials say left over 162 dead and hundreds of people missing, including tourists from around the world.
1: Crowds desperately running for their lives as a mountain of water came crashing in. Hundreds are missing, including Americans. ABC News confirming 22 missing Americans were on a spiritual pilgrimage from Tennessee.
0: ABC's Alex Stone. Facebook and Instagram's parent company Meta going to pay roughly $18 billion to settle a lawsuit accusing the company of deliberately designing its platforms to be addictive to young users. Meta did not admit wrongdoing. The NFL says it will eliminate Pro Bowl games, but still have Pro Bowl honors for the league's best football players. The BBC reporting Prince Harry and Meghan arrived back in the UK Wednesday. The Sussex's team not commenting. This is ABC News. Fresh concerns about the tech war with China. As ABC's Catherine Falders reports, the DOJ claims they've successfully seized three Chinese-owned internet domains used

0: by hackers.
1: According to the release, that they attempted to target them, but it does not appear that they were actually breached. And this has been going on for years, some time. This group that DOJ mentioned today uses infrastructure to compromise critical infrastructure since 2018. Now, the court documents released today do not clearly state the scale of the attack against several of these government agencies that have been identified as victims.
0: A federal judge in Washington, D.C. Wednesday declined a request from the Justice Department to dismiss Trump ally Stephen Bannon's contempt of Congress conviction. U.S. District Judge Carl Nichols, who was appointed to the federal bench by President Trump in 2019, told prosecutors in the ruling he was dismissing the case without prejudice, meaning they'll need a better explanation if they want another chance to clear Bannon's record. Dave Packer, ABC News.
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1: Hey, 101 weather forecast, slight chances for rain early this morning, moderate chances later in the morning. We'll see lows around 67. Mix of sun and clouds this afternoon, light winds, highs near 93, clear and 66 tonight. Sunshine for your Friday, Saturday, and Sunday, highs in the upper 90s on Friday. We'll be back above 100 Saturday and Sunday. 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
2: I guess I learned it from my granddad.

Hey, 101 weather, slight chances for rain early this morning, moderate chances later on. We'll see lows around 67. Mix of sun and clouds this afternoon, light winds, highs near 93. We've got you covered on K101.

0: ABC News, I'm Dave Packer. A dire situation in Nepal where police say more than 160 people have been killed after catastrophic flooding. ABC's James Longman.
1: This wall of water unleashed as much energy as a 5.2 magnitude earthquake. Some estimates put it as high as 160 feet. It's left behind a trail of destruction, the mud and the debris now complicating search and rescue efforts.
0: Nepal efforts say that 47 Americans are among the hundreds missing. Meta agreed to pay up to $18 billion to settle a landmark case brought by dozens of states. The lawsuit against Meta accused the company of designing Facebook and Instagram to be addictive to children. As part of the agreement, for users under the age of 18, Instagram and Facebook will set two-hour daily time limits, block the apps from midnight to 6 a.m., and hide like counts. The brewing trade war between the U.S. and Canada showing no sign of ending, with Canada vowing retaliatory strikes on American goods starting in September to match up 50% tariffs on Canadian goods from the U.S. This is ABC News. Jurors are expected to hear closing arguments in the trial against Lindsay Clancy Thursday.
2: Jurors heard from 84 witnesses across 21 days of testimony as prosecutors sought to prove that Lindsay Clancy murdered her three children. Her defense lawyer doesn't contest that she strangled the children in the basement of their family home, instead arguing she was suffering from postpartum psychosis and heard a voice in her head commanding her to kill the children.
3: And the voice, according to Lindsay, told her that if she did not follow the command, neither she nor her children would be safe.
2: If Clancy is found not guilty due to insanity, she'd be sent to a state psychiatric facility. If she's convicted of murder, she faces a mandatory life sentence. Peter Haralambos, ABC News.
0: A federal judge ordered actor Justin Baldoni and the studio behind the film It Ends With Us to pay his co-star Blake Lively nearly $400,000 in attorney's fees. NVIDIA reporting its latest earnings report, doubling its revenue from last year to a whopping $96.22 billion. Dave Packer, ABC News.
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3: Hey, 101 weather forecast. Slight chances for rain early this morning. Moderate chances later in the morning. We'll see lows around 67. Mix of sun and clouds this afternoon, light winds, highs near 93, clear and 66 tonight.

A 101 weather, slight chances for rain early this morning, moderate chances later on. We'll see lows around 67. Mix of sun and clouds this afternoon, light winds, highs near 93. We've got you covered on K101.

0: ABC News, I'm Dave Packer. A growing response to the devastation in Nepal. The United Nations says it's mobilizing rescue efforts after deadly flash flooding Wednesday that Nepalese officials say left over 162 dead and hundreds of people missing, including tourists from around the world.
1: Crowds desperately running for their lives as a mountain of water came crashing in. Hundreds are missing, including Americans. ABC News confirming 22 missing Americans were on a spiritual pilgrimage from Tennessee.
0: ABC's Alex Stone. Facebook and Instagram's parent company Meta going to pay roughly $18 billion to settle a lawsuit accusing the company of deliberately designing its platforms to be addictive to young users. Meta did not admit wrongdoing. The NFL says it will eliminate Pro Bowl games, but still have Pro Bowl honors for the league's best football players. The BBC reporting Prince Harry and Meghan arrived back in the UK Wednesday. The Sussexes team not commenting. This is ABC News. Fresh concerns about the tech war with China. As ABC's Catherine Falders reports, the DOJ claims they've successfully seized three Chinese-owned internet domains used by hackers.
2: According to the release, that they attempted to target them, but it does not appear that they were actually breached. And this has been going on for years, some time. This group that DOJ mentioned today uses infrastructure to compromise critical infrastructure since 2018. Now, the court documents released today do not clearly state the scale of the attack against several of these government agencies that have been identified as victims.
0: A federal judge in Washington, D.C. Wednesday declined a request from the Justice Department to dismiss Trump ally Stephen Bannon's contempt of Congress conviction. U.S. District Judge Carl Nichols, who was appointed to the federal bench by President Trump in 2019, told prosecutors in the ruling he was dismissing the case without prejudice, meaning they'll need a better explanation if they want another chance to clear Bannon's record. Dave Packer, ABC News.
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1: K101 weather forecast, slight chances for rain early this morning. Moderate chances later in the morning. We'll see lows around 67. Mix of sun and clouds this afternoon. Light winds, highs near 93. Clear and 66 tonight. Sunshine for your Friday, Saturday, and Sunday. Highs in the upper 90s on Friday. 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

Hey, 101 weather, slight chances for rain early this morning, moderate chances later on. We'll see lows around 67. Mix of sun and clouds this afternoon, light winds, highs near 93. We've got you covered on K101.

lightning. I know you're feeling like you just can't win, but you're trying.

0: ABC News, I'm Dave Packer. A dire situation in Nepal where police say more than 160 people have been killed after catastrophic flooding. ABC's James Longman.
1: This wall of water unleashed as much energy as a 5.2 magnitude earthquake. Some estimates put it as high as 160 feet. It's left behind a trail of destruction, the mud and the debris now complicating search and rescue efforts.
0: Nepal efforts say that 47 Americans are among the hundreds missing. Meta agreed to pay up to $18 billion to settle a landmark case brought by dozens of states. The lawsuit against Meta accused the company of designing Facebook and Instagram to be addictive to children. As part of the agreement, for users under the age of 18, Instagram and Facebook will set two-hour daily time limits, block the apps from midnight to 6 a.m., and hide like counts. The brewing trade war between the U.S. and Canada showing no sign of ending, with Canada vowing retaliatory strikes on American goods starting in September to match up 50% tariffs on Canadian goods from the U.S. This is ABC News. Jurors are expected to hear closing arguments in the trial against Lindsey Clancy Thursday.
2: Jurors heard from 84 witnesses across 21 days of testimony as prosecutors sought to prove that Lindsey Clancy murdered her three children. Her defense lawyer doesn't contest that she strangled the children in the basement of their family home, instead arguing she was suffering from postpartum psychosis and heard a voice in her head commanding her to kill the children.
3: And the voice, according to Lindsey, told her that if she did not follow the command, neither she nor her children would be safe.
2: If Clancy is found not guilty due to insanity, she'd be sent to a state psychiatric facility. If she's convicted of murder, she faces a mandatory life sentence. Peter Haralambos, ABC News.
0: A federal judge ordered actor Justin Baldoni and the studio behind the film It Ends With Us to pay his co-star Blake Lively nearly $400,000 in attorney's fees. NVIDIA reporting its latest earnings report, doubling its revenue from last year to a whopping $96.22 billion. Dave Packer, ABC News.
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1: Your K101 weather forecast, moderate chances of rain through this morning, mix of sun and clouds this afternoon, light winds, highs near 93, clear and 66 tonight. Sunshine for your Friday, Saturday, and Sunday. Look for upper 90s for highs on Friday, back above 100 Saturday and Sunday. We've got you covered on K101 and K101online.com.

K101 weather. Moderate chances of rain through this morning. Mix of sun and clouds this afternoon. Light winds. Highs near 93. We've got you covered on K101.

0: there's some cheery. Preston, the official death toll in the mudslides in Nepal and Tibet now stands at 270 people, but more than 1,000 are still missing. Entire villages wiped out when the flood swallowed them up so quickly, people didn't have time to flee. As to the cause,
1: it was an enormous landslide that took away a large glacier or parts of a large glacier in the very high Himalayas, and that the water melted and came down the river. So it was not really a landslide into a lake or a lake breaking its walls, but it was more this landslide that just created a large mass going into the valley.
0: Columbia University's climate school's Dr. Goran Ekstrom. Khalid Sheikh Mohammed, suspected 9/11 mastermind, now set to go on trial in 2028, a judge has ruled. Instagram and Facebook changing for those under age 18 as Meta agrees to pay $17 billion to Settlemark, a landmark case against it, accusing the companies of addiction. This is ABC News. Another plane runs into tire trouble at Chicago's O'Hare International Airport. ABC's Morgan Norwood with the story.
2: Emergency vehicles swarming the aircraft initially bound for Charlotte, North Carolina. Passengers deplaning on the taxiway using stairs, later bused to the terminal. It comes just 2 days after two different planes landing just hours apart suffered blown tires while landing at O'Hare. An American Airlines flight arriving from New York forced to deplane on the taxiway. Later, a United plane out of Nebraska damaging a tire while landing. No one was injured in either incident.
0: Officials from Chicago as well as the FAA are investigating. Might be a breakthrough in the fight against pancreatic cancer. The FDA has approved a new drug that has been shown to slow down tumor growth and double the average survival rate. The NFL will still have pro bowlers, but not a pro bowl. The league deciding to end the annual All-Star game, but 88 players will still be honored as pro bowlers every year. I'm Sherry Preston, ABC News.
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4: Your K101 weather forecast, moderate chances of rain through this morning, mix of sun and clouds this afternoon, light winds, highs near 93, clear and 66 tonight. Sunshine for your Friday, Saturday, and Sunday, look for upper 90s for highs on Friday, back above 100 Saturday and Sunday. 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

work hard every day. I might get a little tired on the weekend. After I draw my pay, I'll go back working. Come Monday morning, I'm right back with the crew.

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3: ABC News, I'm Sherry Preston. The death toll in the Nepal mudslide now stands at more than 250 people, but more than 1,000 are still missing, including 22 from Tennessee who are in the region on a religious pilgrimage.
4: It's a massive, massive draw for tourists, for hikers, for people from all over the world. It's a stunning part of the world. Of course, you're not far from Everest here. These are the foothills of the Himalayas. And we know hundreds, possibly, of foreigners have been reported missing.
3: ABC Chief International Correspondent James Longman in the region. Many are calling it a watershed moment. Instagram and Facebook owner Meta settling with dozens of attorneys general over how young users interact with the social media apps. The payout, $18 billion. Japanese artist Yayoi Kusama, known for her signature polka dots on paintings, sculptures, and museum installations all around the world, has died at the age of 97. Her family and friends say she continued to paint until her final days. This is ABC News. The man accused of murdering four University of Idaho college students getting a new hearing in the case. Here's ABC's Michelle Franzen.
5: Judge Stephen Hippler granting Brian Koberger's request for a new hearing related to attempts for him to reverse his guilty plea for the stabbing off-campus murders of four Idaho college students in 2022. Koberger initially said he was innocent but pleaded guilty to the killings in July 2025. Here is Judge Hippler with Koberger's admission.
6: Are you pleading guilty freely and voluntarily?
7: Yes.
6: Given your choices, do you believe it's in your best interest to plead guilty?
7: Yes.
5: Koberger is serving four consecutive life sentences. The judge setting a new hearing for June 17th, 2027. Michelle Franzen, ABC News.
3: More than 2,000 humanoid robots are running, playing table tennis, kicking soccer balls around at the ongoing World Humanoid Robot Games in Beijing, China. They're trying to highlight China's rapid advances amid a tech race with the United States currently. I'm Sherry Preston, ABC News.
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11: 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It's 6:04, 4 minutes after 6 o'clock, Thursday, the 27th day of August, 20 and 26. Pleasure to have you alongside. There is some shower and thunderstorm activity. Wow. Nothing. Wow. Nothing to cough at. As we check rainfall totals, goodness. That shower and thunderstorm activity hugging the Oklahoma-Kansas border with the panhandles and far northwest Oklahoma and northeast Texas panhandle came out of liberal Kansas, went through Perryton, moving through Pampanal, across I-40, into Sayre. Most of it will miss you and I. The majority of the listening area will not get rainfall. Some torrential rainfall out there this morning, though, has been recorded. The Mesonet site over at Kenton, 71 hundredths of an inch this morning. Also on the Mesonet, another 71 hundredths found at Hooker. They've got 1,300 at Beaver, 2,100 at Buffalo, and 500 at Slapout. So

Some at Boise City, by the way, 7,100. So some rainfall out there, but hit and miss basically for us. The further south you go, as we said, down around I-40 along that corridor that includes Sayre over to Elk City, you will see possibly some torrential rainfall at times. Nothing severe, and the forecast says it moves out. Going to be sunny and hot later this afternoon. We've got cloud cover now. It's 74. K101, K101 online. You can

6:08, 8 minutes after 6 o'clock. National Weather Service checking in with us this morning, letting us know that a strong thunderstorm impacting parts of southwestern Ellis, western Roger Mills, and northwestern Beckham counties through about 6:30. Radar indicating a strong thunderstorm along a line that extends from southwest of Arnett to near Radon, back to the east of Wheeler. Movement to the southeast at about 30. Hazards, wind gusts 40, and there may be some unsecured objects blowing around. Some gusty winds could knock down some tree limbs, and you may see torrential rainfall. Cheyenne, Radon, Sweetwater, Texola, Crawford, Roll, Durham, and Dempsey all can expect rain in the next 15 to 20 minutes or so. Other than that, what else do we have going on there, Mr. Producer? Oh, yes, of course. 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We've got cloud cover 71 at K.

0: Live.com. We won't always get this perfect. But oh my goodness. Week zero. Friday night big scores. Debuting tomorrow night. Season number 43, as if on cue. Junior walks in. Well, you're here 15 minutes early, son.
1: I am?
0: Yeah.
1: Oh, wow.
0: Shocking.
1: Okay. Did good today.
0: Numbers 1 and 2 tomorrow night. Do you know that?
1: Jinx?
0: No.
1: Or not Jinx, but Bixby Owosso.
0: No.
1: What?
0: No. No.
1: Where am I off?
0: Laverne, number 2.
1: Oh, yes.
0: O'Keen, number 1. Yes, the preseason poll came out this morning for B2.
1: Oh, my goodness.
0: O'Keen is on top of that poll. How
1: I did not
0: that?
1: See that.
0: Yes.
1: Okay.
0: All so
1: right.
0: A huge game tomorrow night to begin the season.
1: Huge.
0: And
1: we're going to, a little bit later in the morning show, probably in 7 o'clock hour, we will hear from head coach Tanner Allen
0: cool.
1: this morning
0: yeah.
1: of O'Keen. And tomorrow morning, hear from head coach Matt Cox.
0: So, all right. Look forward to it.
1: Laverne.
0: There you have Junior's voice. Prior to, ladies and gentlemen, prior to 6:30, I know we might have to get the defibrillator out for you. K101, K101online.com, on the road to Laverne tomorrow night.

0: K101Online.com. I'm not sure what's going on here. I got a note, Junior, from George Eichen. He said, did you story to Junior and tell him there was Brahms chocolate milk and Sugar Mama's donuts? I haven't seen any of that.
1: I haven't seen none of that either.
0: No, I'm not.
1: Don't lie to me, George.
0: I'm not being, I'm not telling untruths, George. I'm just
1: unless
0: not
1: he came
0: to
1: up last night and kind of in a Santa way dropped off some gifts.
0: Well, if he did, CJ certainly didn't share it with me.
1: CJ be hoarding, huh? Is that what you're saying?
0: Okay.
1: He might be. We'll have to interrogate CJ.
0: Junior and I investigating this morning as we listen to Casey Shepard.
2: 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I'm Casey Shepard, and we're back in just a moment.
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2: For more information, you can go to okmediation.gov. Following a beef industry roundtable in Oklahoma City, Oklahoma Governor Kevin Stitt and Secretary of Agriculture Blaine Arthur voiced strong concerns over recent federal market interventions, warning that abrupt policy shifts disrupt cattle operations and undermine market stability. Both leaders outlined key takeaways from the discussion with ag producers and discussed the mission of an upcoming ag task force designed to advise state and federal policymakers. Blaine Arthur tells us more.
5: Comments last Friday that everybody heard from the federal level that really, unfortunately, make a big difference to our beef producers here in the state of Oklahoma. And so the governor said, let's get these leaders in the beef industry together. The best way to find good answers and solutions is to talk to the folks that live and exist in the midst of that specific industry. So appreciative of our beef producers for making themselves available, and certainly very appreciative of the governor for making time.
2: Governor Kevin Stitt emphasized that attempts by the federal government to manipulate commodity pricing short-circuit the free market and create extreme financial risks for producers who've already invested substantial capital.
6: You take enough risk to buy tractors and to have farmland and to take enough risk on the death loss on your cattle, but then to all of a sudden have a government intervention like this, it can be very depressing. And as a small business owner myself, I know how hard it is getting started and building up capital and taking risks. Sometimes you just like, forget it. I'll just sell my land to the deer hunter and retire if I can. And so we don't need that. We need cattle producers in the game, passing on to the next generation. And these are the guys that feed America.
2: When asked whether beef imports would successfully lower consumer cost or aid at rebuilding the national cattle herd, Arthur did have some doubts.
5: Here in Oklahoma, as you know, Casey, a pretty tough drought situation, especially in the western part of our state. And so as folks are trying to make those tough decisions as we head into the fall and wintertime, a lot of folks are already thinking or already have started putting out hay. And so if you're saying, okay, am I going to retain these heifers? And then I've got, a lot of times we're talking, you got 2 years before you see a calf as you're doing that. So that's a long timeline. And so then you say, I've got bills to pay, just like everybody does. I've got this line of credit at the bank. I have all of these responsibilities. And so do I try to hang on to this heifer when someone's just adjusted the market in a way that was not beneficial? Or do I say, hey, I need, to be able to take care of these financial responsibilities that I have? So unfortunately, I feel like it is not helping us to keep those replacement heifers in.

0: build the cattle herd, which is what so many of us want to have happen here in Oklahoma, but in the United States.
1: To ensure Oklahoma producers have a voice in shaping future ag policy, Secretary Arthur will lead a task force bringing together leaders from across the sector. Oklahoma Ag Mediation is a program offered free of cost to agricultural producers. Cheyenne Sparks tells us more about the program.
2: Oklahoma Ag Mediation Program facilitates mediations across all 77 counties of Oklahoma. 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And it's just to make sure that the conversation keeps going.
1: For more information, you can go to okmediation.gov. That's our latest farm and ranch news. I'm Casey Shepherd on the Radio Oklahoma Ag Network.
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2: 622 now, K101. And Sharon, put a sort of activity out there and around. More on that coming up in a moment. The crack staff, known as our research group here, that includes Junior.
3: It does?
2: Didn't know that, but we've added that to your titles. Was here at 6:15. What we discovered, what we found out, what we were able to learn was that George Eichen thought maybe that's why you were here early.
3: Oh, okay. That somebody had it.
2: Somebody had brought sugar mama donuts and chocolate milk for you. And that was certainly not the case. Instead, he's eating a beef stick right now.
3: Breakfast of champions. Coffee and a beef stick, folks.
2: Can we get the boys some mouthwash afterwards?
3: Ice coffee and a beef stick.
2: Sound like a very good combination. received a text. And by the way, put that doggone text number in your phone. 580-254-1785. 580-254-1785. Received a text within the last couple of minutes. Hail falling in Buffalo at this hour. Yes.
3: Wow.
2: So please keep that in mind. We do check radar through at least 6:30. Shower and thunderstorm activity will continue to move through parts of the listening area. And radar indicating pretty good chunk of shower and thunderstorm activity up in Harper County, in and around Buffalo. Also, as you move off to the south, down around Highway 60, some heavy rainfall on the Oklahoma-Texas line to the west of Arnett and back into Texas. Heavier rainfall. Canadian getting a pretty good thunderstorm at this hour. All of that hugging the Oklahoma-Texas border and slowly drifting off to the south and east. I think that's one of the things National Weather Service is pointing out, is that not necessarily overly severe. You may have some wind gusts up to 40, some hail like they're getting in Buffalo. But the rain is moving so slowly that torrential rainfall is a distinct possibility. We've got cloud cover and 77 this morning at K101 and K101Online.com.

0: K101, K101online.com. Yesterday, Junior and I were talking about some of the older shows from back in the day. The A-Team came up. Dukes of Hazzard. That was not one that I ever watched either.
1: Really?
0: No.
1: Well, even I watched a few of that older episodes.
0: Yeah. I believe that Daisy Dukes thing is the reason you were watching it.
1: Okay.
0: Young prepubescent teen. Of course you would be. It's been a long time since he was prepubescent, but CJ is here this morning.
1: What a lead in.
0: Yeah, it was perfect, wasn't it?
2: I'm looking at radar. There's rain out there to the west.
0: Yeah.
2: Well, in the north and west, looks like there's some scattered activity across parts of Harper County, back into lighter activity, back into Beaver County. Stoutest is probably just kind of entering Roger Mills County off from Wheeler and Hemp Hill counties. Earlier this morning, a pretty stout, larger area, actually out in the Texas Panhandle. Still Wheeler County, the stoutest activity is probably across much of Wheeler County. Oh, moderate to heavy at best, some embedded thunderstorms and south of Canadians, a pretty good activity. And here again, it is moving off to the east. Apparently, will hold together for another hour or so as it moves into Roger Mills County.
0: Well, you mentioned the fact that Harper County had some going on. One of our listeners sent us a text just a few minutes ago, and it was hailing there in Buffalo.
2: As far as Ellis County, it's pretty light activity. Mm-hmm. Northern Ellis County, maybe an embedded cell or two, and then likewise the far southern ends of Ellis County, kind of some isolated, relatively heavy cell or two. Still drifting off to the east. I quite honestly don't know whether it's going to make it the Woodward area or not, and if it does, it probably may have diminished by then.
0: But
2: anyway, did you play the doodad?
0: No, I didn't, because I just wanted to mention at this time yesterday, Junior, I want you to know, and exactly 24 hours ago.
1: Exactly 24 hours.
0: He pulled back the Classic Bowl curtain, looked out the window, and said, and I quote now, "Where the hell is the sports guy?" You were here at 6:15 this morning. Did you get any plaudits? Did you get any recognition?
1: Well,
0: did you get a clap of the hand?
1: We don't need that.
0: No,
2: we don't, because we don't reward expected behavior. Normal behavior is not rewarded. Now, if you'd have been here at 5 o'clock before 5 o'clock when I got here, that would have been above and beyond, and that would have been due some accolades.
1: Oh, okay. That's
2: being
1: fair.
2: Being here on a normal time.
1: Unlike Michael, I'll need pats on the back.
2: We don't reward normality.
0: Oh, I hope you, as the listening audience, understand how easy it is for me to find just a catchphrase or a couple of words, and I poke the bear, and he crawls up on his soapbox.
2: In other news, a chance of storms this morning, primarily off to the west. Otherwise, mostly sunny. Still not brutally hot, at least not yet, anyway. 93 for a high. Maybe 2 to 3 degrees less off to the west and north, panhandles in southwest Kansas. 67 overnight, 97 tomorrow. No, well above 100. A weekend into early next week. 60s into the 70s this morning. A check last hour. Temperatures range from 66 there in Beaver to 74. Woodward's Mazinet, along with Arnett, it's 68 this morning down in Hemp Hill County. The Texas Panhandle, even 70. Ceiling in Ashland, 71. Freedom in Buffalo, 72. Fairview and Camargo, 73 this morning up in Alva. Mid-90s, the highs yesterday, 95 in Woodward to 97 across Alva, Fairview, Cherokee, and Arnett. Forecasters once again say a few storms possible today, primarily this morning. Most of the activity off to the west this morning, the Texas Panhandle, Oklahoma Panhandle, moving off slowly to the east. Less hot weather expected once again today, but hot, dry conditions return this weekend and continue into next week. Oklahoma's August 26 primary runoff drew more participation than the last gubernatorial runoff did back in 2018. The turnout remains limited, with only about 22% of registered voters casting a ballot on State Question 846. The statewide contests open to registered voters. The August 25th election, a Republican and Democratic runoff contests, along with those state questions, two new ones this time. Oklahoma's 26 primary and runoff elections were closed to independent voters, meaning voters generally had to be registered within a political party to participate in that runoff. All registered voters, though, could vote on those two-state question topic of low voter turnout. It's actually been an issue in Oklahoma elections for several years now. State Election Board will certify those August 25th runoff election results on September the 1st. The general is set for November the 3rd. Oklahoma's Governor Kevin Stitt wants state residents to vote on whether a constitutional convention should be held to potentially make amendments to the state's founding document. That, by the way, is the longest. I think it's the largest one, most voluminous. Voluminous, that's what I said, in the entire country. If not, it is one of the largest. It is an extremely large constitution.
0: Butch.
2: It was drafted during the convention in Guthrie between November of 06 and March of 07. Actually took effect, the law of the land. Oklahoma became the 46th state, as we all know, on November the 16th, 07. According to the Constitution, the people of Oklahoma are supposed to be given at least the opportunity every 20 years to decide whether they plan a convention, review, potentially make changes. Times in the state's history, state questions about potentially scheduling one has been put forward to voters. They have never passed. The last time was back in 1970. But Stitt issued an executive proclamation this week setting a special election for April of next year. The Oklahoma Constitution is clear, he says. At least every 20 years, Oklahomans have the right to decide whether it's time to call a new convention. Oklahoma leaders warning federal beef intervention is harming cattle producers. That was following an industry roundtable. Following that discussion in Oklahoma City, Governor Kevin Stitt, Secretary of Agriculture Blaine Arthur, voicing strong concerns over recent federal market interventions, warning an abrupt policy shift disrupts cattle operations and undermines market stability. Both leaders outlining key takeaways from the discussion with ag producers and discussing the mission of an upcoming task force designed to advise state and federal policymakers. Enid residents, many holding American flags, lined Garriott in front of the Enid Police Department, Fire Department, City Administration Building yesterday to honor an Enid police officer killed in an off-duty car accident. 54-year-old

0: Fresnadal died of injuries suffered in the accident on Monday. The hearse was escorted yesterday from Oklahoma City to the funeral home in Enid. Large entourage of vehicles, several first responding agencies, Enid's Police Department, Highway Patrol, Garfield County Sheriff's Office, and several fire departments. He was a member of the Kremlin Hillsdale Public School Board and the Hunter Volunteer Fire Department. Arrangements are pending there in Enid. Crude oil prices took another drop for a third trading session yesterday. West Texas Intermediate off 41 cents, finished at $81.95 per barrel. Natural gas actually rose a bit yesterday's trading, settling up 9 cents at $2.86. No jackpot winner in Powerball last night. That means Saturday's Powerball drawing should be about $119 million. No big winner, Lotto America. Lotto America comes Saturday. Tick over $3.1 million, and no one matched all the numbers. Lotto Texas either. Lotto Texas weekend, Saturday drawing, $6.75 million. Mega Millions tomorrow, $145 million. Did we mention, that's all the news that is news, by the way. I'm going to ask you in just a couple of seconds what's up in sports. Did we mention that Tech Bites, what's on the menu, Mr. Holt?
1: Is today.
0: For later this morning, 1 hour from now.
1: Oh, wow.
2: Set your watch by it.
0: Mr. Holt, we expect...
1: That's it, Michael. I got you.
0: We expect the superintendent to be here, and not one of his minions.
1: Not one of his minions? Wow.
2: Somebody else shows up, and they're like, well, I guess I'm the minion.
1: Yeah. By the way, before we get to sports...
0: We like them all.
1: You know, CJ was mentioning the state constitution, Michael.
2: Yes.
1: In Guthrie. One of the first things they... Not that they're bitter about it in Guthrie, but one of the first things you learn... being a Guthrie student is that Guthrie was the true state capital. Not that it was the former, that it's the true state capital.
2: Somebody hijacked it, and and then it goes to there.
1: Not that they're bitter about it down
2: there. No, not at all.
1: So, anyways, what's up in sports?
2: I mean, they might say tourism if you were talking about that, Chris.
1: Maybe a hello, tourism.
0: I'll hold my thoughts. I have several.
2: There he goes.
0: You can reach out to me, and I'll share them with you.
2: And I'll loan you
1: free
2: this
1: of charge.
2: Stick. I'll loan you the stick that I'm using to poke you. So.
1: Let's get to it in sports. The Big 12 unanimously agreed to ban professional athletes from returning to the conference in all sports last night. Decision is in line with similar rulings by the Big 10 and SEC that was announced earlier this week. The Big 12, though, is the first conference to include all sports in that ban. ACC athletic directors have also met yesterday. They said there is momentum for that conference to follow bans on NFL players. Big 12 ban does include athletes who have declared for a professional draft and did not withdraw before that draft, athletes listed on a pro roster, or those who have signed a contract with any professional sports league. The ruling comes in the wake of two NFL players, the Cleveland Browns' Daquan Wright and the New Orleans Saints' Xavier Harris, who are leaving those teams with plans of joining Lane Kiffin's roster at LSU. Oklahoma State women's basketball head coach J.C. Hoyt wasn't quite done adding to her transfer portal haul this week. As the program announced yesterday, Nebraska transfer Callan Hakey has signed. Hakey is part of a group of players who received a temporary court order to get a fifth year of eligibility. She's played 131 games across four seasons with the Cornhuskers and started 62 of the last 65 games over two seasons. High school football tonight, Woodward kicks off their season against Western Heights at Boomer Stadium.
2: A-E-T-S, Jets.
1: You can listen to that game on Z92. Watch it on Boomer TV. Pre-game coverage begins at 6:30. Kickoff set for 7 o'clock. A few other games of interest tonight. Weatherford takes on Lawton MacArthur on the road. Hooker goes to Groover, Texoma. Welcome.

0: Yes, yeah, the christened Mustangs.
1: Yes.
0: Yes, Amarillo Holy Cross tonight as well.
1: And they are playing whom?
0: Fallout.
1: Okay.
2: The Panthers.
0: Yes.
2: Yeah. Right. One of our favorites. Fallout. Home of the Fallout
0: Flash. Flash, yes. That is a road game for Fallout. So.
2: What is it, go to Amarillo?
0: That is correct.
1: ESPN ticker going away?
0: I saw that. So, taking that away, and that kind of saddens me.
1: Want to give you a bigger screen. I don't think it lasts very long.
0: Probably not.
1: And if you have any good material, hats, shirts, toss them away.
0: By the way, this one's not necessarily in our area, but it's a big matchup. Jinx versus Southlake Carroll tonight in Texas. They're in Dallas, the Cotton Bowl.
1: Cotton Bowl, aren't they? Yeah, that's good stuff.
0: 7:30 kickoff
2: there. Interstate matchup.
0: Interstate matchup, yes, between some top programs there. So.
1: We've got a number one versus number two tomorrow night here on
0: Channel 1. We found that out, this morning. Oklahoma popping in. O'Keefe is number one for Class B2 in their preseason rankings.
1: And it has been picked by two different riders for the Oklahoman to win the championship.
0: Wow.
1: Come December.
0: So, B2 a little more wide open, obviously, with Dewar, Sealy, Laverne, Waliga all now in the same class there in B1.
1: So, and Laverne was
0: number two.
1: Number two team, right? Yeah. Okay. All right. That's correct.
2: Well, that'll be fun.
1: We look forward to lots of wild stuff tomorrow night. I understand that we've got multicolored pom-poms that we'll be handing out. Did I hear that?
0: Team-themed pom-poms.
1: Yes, I love it. But purple and gold pom-poms for the Laverne folks and white and blue for the O'Keefe Whippet people.
0: Better be that. Was it more powder blue, right?
1: It's a Carolina blue. Yeah,
0: Carolina blue. Yeah, there you go.
1: Sure.
0: Better be.
1: So. Hot dogs on K101. Did I hear that correctly, CJ?
0: We're finalizing those plans.
2: Maybe. You need to clear all this with management before we just toss it out there.
1: I thought that's what that pizza meeting was all about yesterday.
0: I thought tossing cow chips was what we did well on the show.
2: So we'll discuss all that activity at 7
1: Oh, all right then.
0: And you're gonna come join me tonight, Michael. Get a little taste, get a little pre-action, if you will.
1: It'll be a lot of fun.
0: Quick scores. Okay. Should be good.
1: Woodward at home entertaining the Jets. We look forward to that. And again, that's on Z92. So good stuff. Time now for us to look at weather together. It's brought to us this morning by Barbara Dyson Ford. You can visit them at 3119 Williams Avenue or go online, Barbara Dyson Ford Woodward. com.
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1: 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Strong thunderstorms still impacting parts of southwestern Ellis, along with Roger Mills and western Beckham counties, through about 7:15 this morning. Radar tracking strong thunderstorms along a line extending from northeast of Crawford to about 5 miles northeast of Sweetwater to just north of Texola, moving southeast at about 25, wind gust of 40, and pea-sized hail. Gusty winds able to knock things down, knock branches off of trees are a possibility. Torrential heavy rainfall as well. We've had a report this morning of hail up at Buffalo as well in the last 30 minutes or so. Officially, the forecast says about a 40% chance of thunderstorms through 10 this morning. We'll do a high of 93 in northwest Oklahoma, 90 in the Panhandles, and 92 in southwest Kansas tonight. Watch that eclipse, clear sky expected, 67 in northwest Oklahoma and the Panhandles, 66 in southwest Kansas. And then tomorrow, the heat returns for Football Friday week zero, 97 in northwest Oklahoma, 99 in the Panhandles, and 93 over there in southwest Kansas. Junior went to the window and peered out. It looks like maybe a little bit
0: just
1: of
0: a touch of rain
1: here at
0: the
1: 101 studios.
0: That is correct. That's what I was searching for.
1: 67 this morning in Meade, 70 in Ashland, 70 as well at Protection in Coldwater. It is 73 over at Follett. They're getting rainfall. Higgins with rain in 77. Canadian at 75. It's 69 with rainfall in Arnett, 67 in Beaver. Slapouts at 66, 70 at Buffalo, 73 in Alva, 73 up at Freedom, 69 in Fairview, 72 this morning Putnam, 76 in Camargo, 72 at Sealing.

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1: 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Well, the livestock complex ended the day higher yesterday as traders lent the cattle and hog contracts additional support ahead of yesterday's close. No new cash cattle trade developed throughout the day, but bids were offered in both the north and the south. Boxed beef was lower yesterday. The choice was down $3.40, $3.85.13. 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Now, OKC West El Reno. This is the final report this week, 4,657 head. Feeder steers 4 to 8 lower. Feeder heifers were steady to 4 lower. Steer and heifer calves 20 to 30 lower. Feeder cattle steers, maybe large ones, 2 weights, $6. 3 to 4 weights, 470 to 520. 4 to 5 weights, $4, 455. 5 to 6 weights, 350 to 427.50. 6 to 7 weights, 335 to 370. 7 to 8 weights, 322.50 to 357. The livestock futures, October live cattle down 17 cents, 210.77. December up 45 at 212.57. September feeder cattle down 27 at 319. October up 92 cents at 314.25. October hogs up 45 cents at 80.90. We're going to check the grains in just a moment.
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1: And Oklahoma hard red winter wheat was higher yesterday, significantly higher, up 37.5 cents. Davis 702, El Dorado and Shattuck at 717, Keys 722, Hobart 727, Clinton, Frederick, Hooker, Weatherford 732, Buffalo, El Reno, Lawton, Manchester 737, Alva, Banner, Gary, Okarchi, O'Keen, Ponca City, Watonga 742, Cherokee, Perry, Stillwater, and Temple 747. On the grain futures, Kansas City wheat, September up 37.5, 792. December up 38 cents at 808 and 3 quarters. Chicago wheat, September up 45 cents at 730 and a half. December up 45 at 748 and a quarter. September corn up 13 and a half, 514. December up 13 cents at 536 and a half. Chicago soybeans, September up 26 and a quarter, 1254 and a quarter. November up 28 and a quarter, 1266. And December cotton up 11 cents, 89.25. Live trade this morning, Kansas City wheat, September up 2 1/4 at 794 1/4. December up 3 3/4 at 812 1/2. Chicago wheat, September up 2 1/4, 732 3/4. December is up 4 1/2 cents, 752 3/4.
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2: K101, K101Online.com, and the studio audience just grew a little bit because Chris Eubank has joined us. Chris, good morning. Good to have you here with us this morning.
3: Well, as I'm walking in, it's starting to rain.
2: Yeah, well, we're glad you brought it with you.
3: It's been a rather rare occurrence, but it's nice and cool, a rain going on, and it's football season.
2: Yes, yeah.
3: I think we're going somewhere tomorrow night.
2: I believe
3: we're
2: going, and I don't know if you heard or not, but it's a number one versus number two matchup.
3: I heard that. Yeah. I did not. I knew they were going to be, you know, top five type teams. I didn't know we were going to have a one and two matchup. First game of the season. Get to go to Laverne, so we want to hear from all the O'Keen Whippet fans when they come in. And, of course, we're going to be there early, and we want to hear from all the Laverne fans to come see us in our K101, what do we call that, the mobile studio?
4: Mobile units, maybe.
2: Yeah.
5: We're developing a proper name for it.
2: Did you say one of the coaches is joining us this morning?
4: We'll be hearing from head coach Tanner Allen, the 7 o'clock hour. Of the O'Keen Whippets, get his thoughts on his team and the matchup ahead tomorrow.
3: Man, what a job he's done!
4: Fantastic!
3: Whippets, isn't he? He has got that program back on the top.
2: And both riders, both high school riders for the Oklahoman, picked O'Keen to win the state championship.
4: Interesting. Bold predictions.
2: I'm surprised that Jeffrey hasn't let us know about this, or either one of you two.
5: Oh, that makes you number. I forgot about. About Hickman over there, you're barely in the top five.
4: I told you five.
2: If you stand over there long enough, you'll be down to 18. There's no doubt about it. Sooner Plains Ag Company of Fairview has graciously reached out to help support one of the very own Lady Bugs during their football game tomorrow night. Fairview and Alva will play. They are thankful. It's Brave Like Blakely. Do we know this story? Are we aware of this? CJ, do you know about this?
5: Yes, because there was a fundraiser here a couple of weeks ago. Maybe in Mino or something, had a special lunch. You're correct. And this will be at Fairview tomorrow there at Eubanks Field. Prior to, they're accepting donations for that group, for that family, really.
2: Mm-hmm.
5: Blakely, McCamey, and actually they're doing T-shirts as well, a limited number of T-shirts. And I believe Dad works for Sooner Plains Ag, maybe.
2: Kind
5: of organizing that, and it's a community effort between Alva and Fairview. Of course, those are the two opponents tomorrow, as both Alva and Fairview kick off their respective 26 campaign. But battling some health issues, a wonderful young lady, and certainly would encourage folks to participate with that. It is, what's it called? Fiesta? The Student Council?
2: Yeah.
5: It's a fiesta night as well. Mm-hmm. That's a big tradition for Fairview prior to the game between Fairview and Alva tomorrow, so we'll get more details. Probably talk about a little bit about that tomorrow as officially Friday Night Quick Scores kicks off its 43rd year tomorrow at 6 o'clock. It's kind of the game night portion, if you will, as we set the stage for some, and the number's about 25, I think. Obviously, there's a scattering of 11 and 8-man games in Oklahoma. There are a few Texas games tomorrow. Kansas gets their football season here in 26 underway next week, but we'll kind of set the stage and talk with a bunch of folks there at Kilmer Field as we get ready for an expanded Friday Night Quick Scores there in Laverne.
2: Yeah. We'll go back to that McCamey thing just for a moment. The cool thing about that, what I love about this is it's happening at Fairview, and this is an Alva kid.
4: Yeah.
2: Fairview is doing it for an Alva young athlete, young student. So neat deal there. We like that.
5: Well, I don't think that surprises any of us, quite honestly.
2: No.
5: I think we've heard that like for at least the 40 years that we've been on the air here. That's that's the norm, other than the exception, that we all are one big family and come together. We can play football against each other if we want to on Friday night, but when what really matters, family and community, we all come together. So kudos to them for coming together for that tomorrow night.
2: Jeffrey wanted me to remind you as well, CJ, that a big ribbon cutting is taking place today in Fairview. Do you know about this?
5: No.
2: New hangar, Fairview Regional Airport, 10:30 this morning.

0: in association with the Oklahoma Aerospace and Aeronautics folks. Big ribbon cutting ceremony.
1: Yes, we have a an industry, a growing industry, I'd say, company that makes airplanes.
2: They assemble them there,
1: and have to, as the owner, you have to put in so many hours on your own to help build this, and so it's called a build assist. It's called Bear Hawk Aircraft, and Fairview got a grant and put up a hangar. And Bear Hawk is, I think, going to about two of those. There's three big hangars, and these are big hangars for big airplanes. But Bear Hawk is going to use that to expand and keep growing their little industry that they have going on in Fairview and growth, economic growth.
3: The face CJ made.
0: I looked at it. I knew it was coming, and he held on to it. I can't believe.
2: No,
0: is this a new leaf?
2: No. I was saying, do we still call that the David Bessie Martin's Airport?
1: Yes.
2: The long time.
1: The ones that started actually owned it for years. They built the runway and had the initial terminal and everything, so named after them.
2: And that's a ribbon cutting this morning.
0: 10:30 this morning, yes. George Eichen has sent me a picture. He's actually helping set up the event this morning, listening to the radio station. He said, well, you know, if the other guy from Fairview can be on, I need to be on the air as well. So there you go, George.
3: George, you got our phone number. Don't act like you don't.
0: Yeah, exactly. I mean, you can text me. Certainly, you can take the time to call me.
3: Yeah.
0: You know?
2: Sure, he took donuts to the airport workers.
0: Well, I mean, he was in Fairview this morning. He had the building, not the building, I don't know what we can't call this a jalopy because it's too big.
3: Yeah, it's too big.
0: Too big for a jalopy.
3: Is there a bigger word for jalopy?
0: I like what Chris said about the mobile studio.
3: Mobile studio.
0: I like it. That sounds big time.
2: We are big time.
0: Oh, yeah. I'm sorry. I forgot about that. Golly.
3: Speaking of big time,
0: yes?
3: The video is up of CJ trying out those pom-poms. That we were talking about on the K101 Facebook page.
0: You go to the K101 Facebook page and see him do rah-rah Reed, kick him in the knee?
3: Yes, that's correct.
0: Hey, before we go to news from ABC very quickly, guess who celebrated a birthday today?
3: Who is it?
0: The lovely and talented Ron Sunderland.
3: Ron?
0: Yep.
3: Celebrated a birthday.
2: Went to high school.
3: Yes.
0: Yeah. He's crossed over the 70-year mark, hasn't he?
3: I'm not going to get myself in trouble.
0: I believe he has. I think he told me that a couple of years ago.
3: Okay.
0: Ron, happy birthday. He'll be there at the Boomer football game.
3: Oh, always is. Yeah. Yes, sir.
0: He do the PA work?
3: No, but he kind of keeps all the rascals in place, if you will, make sure he patrols that sideline, make sure everybody's behaving.
0: He's kind of a grumpy old man, so he'll be pretty good.
4: ABC News, I'm Sherry Preston. Dozens of Americans are among the hundreds of people still missing after a massive flash flooding ripped through parts of Nepal. The death toll, 289 people. More from ABC News Chief International Correspondent James Longman.
5: This wall of water unleashed as much energy as a 5.2 magnitude earthquake. Some estimates put it as high as 160 feet. It's left behind a trail of destruction, the mud and the debris now complicating search and rescue efforts.
4: The flood set off by the collapse of a Himalayan glacier. Nearly 25 years after the 9/11 attacks, a military judge has now set a date for the trial of alleged mastermind Khalid Sheikh Mohammed. He and three accomplices are now set to face trial in June of 2028. Closing arguments are due to start this morning in the trial of the Massachusetts mom charged with murdering her three children. Her defense team says she was suffering from postpartum psychosis. The FDA approving a new drug that could help patients with pancreatic cancer live longer lives. This is ABC News.
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1: From the 101 News Center, fair sky, 74 degrees this morning. Chance of storms early on this morning, particularly off to the west. Check of radar here within the last few moments. Some relatively stout activity in the far southern parts of Roger Mills County, extends down into Beckham County. Back west, it does extend into the Texas Panhandle, Wheeler County. Lighter activity up to the north, just Woodward off to the west into Lipscomb County, even south into Hemphill County, probably the eastern part of Beaver County and western Buffalo. Most of the activity north of that Beckham, Roger Mills, and Wheeler County areas relatively light in nature. We'll watch that this morning. Otherwise, mostly sunny and still not quite as hot. 93 for a high, 2 to 3 degrees less to the west and north. The Panhandles in southwest Kansas today, 67 overnight, 97 or so tomorrow, well over 100 into the weekend and into next week. 60s into the 70s out there this morning. Check last hour. Temperatures range from 66 in Beaver to 74 Woodward's Mesnet, along with Arnett. Mid-90s highs yesterday, 95 Woodward to 97 Alva, Fairview, Cherokee, and Arnett. Forecasters do say a few storms likely this morning, primarily off to the west. Less hot weather once again today, but hot and dry conditions return this weekend, continuing into next week. Complex of storms early this morning, Panhandle, southwest Kansas, drifting eastward, southeastward activity probably holds together long enough to affect some parts in western Oklahoma. Otherwise, another relatively cooler day today for most of the area. Otherwise, temperatures will begin to respond to the building upper ridge of high pressure, warm back into the mid to upper 90s Friday afternoon. Eastward expansion will continue this weekend. Gradual warming trend, highs well above 100 once again by the weekend, first part of next week. Oklahoma's August 26 runoff election drew more participation than the state's last gubernatorial runoff some 8 years ago. Turnout, though, remained limited, with only about 22% of registered voters casting a ballot on a state question that year. The statewide contest opened to all registered voters. The August 25th election included Republican and Democratic runoff contests, along with two additional state questions, 844, 846, that everybody could vote on. Oklahoma's 26th primary runoff elections closed to independents, meaning voters generally had to be registered with a political party to participate. All registered voters here again could vote on those two state questions. Topic of voter turnout has been an issue for Oklahoma elections several years now. State consistently ranks among the lowest in the country. The State Election Board will certify this week's runoff election results come September the 1st, the general set for November the 3rd. Oklahoma Governor Kevin Stitt wants state residents to vote on whether a constitutional convention should be held once again. The Constitution, drafted during a convention staged in Guthrie between November of 06 and March of 07, officially taking effect when Oklahoma became the 46th state mid-November of 07. According to the Constitution, though, the people of the state are supposed to be given the opportunity at least once every 20 years to decide whether they want to plan a convention to review, potentially make changes to the document. Several times in the state's history, state questions about a potential constitutional convention have been put forward to the voters. They have never passed. The last time, a number of years ago, back in 1970, Stitt, though, issuing a proclamation this week setting a special election for next year, April. An accompanying executive order would create a constitutional convention commission. The governor says the Constitution is clear. At least every 20 years, Oklahoma gets to vote on the idea. Oklahoma leaders are warning federal beef intervention is harming cattle producers following an industry roundtable this week. Following that roundtable in Oklahoma City, the governor and the Secretary of Agriculture, Blaine Arthur, voicing strong concerns over recent federal market interventions, warning that abrupt policy shifts will disrupt cattle operations and undermine that market stability. Enid residents, many of them holding American flags, lined Owen K. Garriott in front of the Enid Police Department, Fire Department, City Administration Building yesterday to honor an Enid police officer that was killed in an off-duty car accident. 54-year-old Sergeant Lee Fresendahl died of injuries suffered in the accident. It was on

0: Monday. The hearse escorted yesterday from Oklahoma City to Anderson Burris Funeral Home. A large entourage of vehicles from several first responding agencies took part. Arrangements are pending there in Enid. Crude oil took another drop for a third straight trading session yesterday. West Texas Intermediate off 41 cents to finish at $81.95 per barrel. Natural gas up yesterday. It gained about 9 pennies. It settled at $2.86. No jackpot winner in Powerball last night. Saturday's Powerball drawing, $119 million. No big winner, Lotto America. Lotto America comes Saturday, tick over $3.1 million. And no one matched all the numbers out in Lotto Texas either. Lotto Texas weekend, Saturday drawing, $6.75 million. Mega Millions tomorrow, a $145 million prize. 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
2: Last night, the Big 12 unanimously agreed to ban professional athletes from returning in all sports for the conference. The decision comes in line with similar rules the Big 10 and SEC announced on Tuesday. Although the Big 12 is the first conference to include all sports, Big 12 ban includes athletes who have declared for a professional draft and did not withdraw before that draft, athletes listed on pro roster, or those who have signed a contract with any professional sports league. The ruling comes in the wake of two NFL players, the Cleveland Browns' Daquan Wright and the New Orleans Saints' Xavier Harris, who left those teams with plans of joining Lane Kiffin's roster at LSU. Oklahoma State women's basketball head coach J.C. Hoyt is continuing to add her top-rated transfer portal haul, as the program announced yesterday that Nebraska transfer Callan Hakey has signed. Hakey was part of a group of players who received a temporary court order to get a fifth year of eligibility. She's played in 131 games across four seasons with Cornhuskers, and over the last 2 years made 62 starts for Nebraska. High school football tonight. Woodward kicks off their season against Western Heights at Boomer Stadium. You can listen to the game on Z92. Watch it on Boomer TV. Pregame coverage begins at 6:30. Kickoff set for 7. Other games of interest tonight. Weatherford goes to Elod MacArthur. Hooker goes to Groover. It's Texoma welcoming Hollis. Wacomas is on the road against Timberlake. It's Covington Douglas locking up with Winoka. Follett takes on Amarillo Holy Cross. And Pont Creek Hunter travels to Coyle. That's a look at your weather news and sports with your 7 o'clock report on K101.
3: By the way, George checking in during your sportscast saying, and I'm quoting now, helping hell, I'm a one-man band. So apparently he's putting the whole kit and caboodle together over there.
4: That means he's eating all the donuts.
3: That's true. For the big ribbon-cutting ceremony in Fairview at their new hangar, that is some quality stuff. Hey, who's in charge of the cheerleaders over there at Woodward? Do you know? Do you have any idea?
2: You talked about her yesterday. Come on, Michael.
3: Oh, Mary Service, of course.
2: Come on.
3: I know. We need to get a message to Mary, and the girls need to get in fine voice, in fine fiddle. If I'm going to be helping you tonight,
2: you're going to hear from us.
3: I want the cheerleaders to sing happy birthday to Ron Sunderland.
2: Oh, there you go. I'm sure they'll oblige for that.
3: So work on that right now.
2: Okay.
3: So football tonight, football tomorrow night. Chris is here. He's excited about it. It's a big thing, huge thing.
4: This is going to be great. Great kickoff, great game coming up. And we're kicking off another season of high school football, which nobody covers at Barrett better than this area than K101.
0: 43 years, September the 4th, 1984.
4: We've had lots of practice.
0: You're an Oklahoma State fellow. Pat Jones' first game as the head coach was the very next day after the first edition of Friday Night Quick Scores. He was in Tempe, Arizona, entangled with Arizona State. Preseason number one. Remember that? OSU won 45-3, something like that. Smacked the Sun Devilettes.
3: And right back to Quick Scores we go.
0: Well, it is quick score. That's how you.
3: I know.
0: You tie that. That it's been that long since spotlight falls directly on young people here on K101 Radio. Nothing has changed there. It's the 43rd year that those that we like to say play the game, make the music, and lead the cheers. Quick Scores take center stage on Friday evening. And well, going there, thank you, my friends at Pioneer Internet, our friends, quite honestly, Blue Sage Services, Jess Wales Chevrolet, Northwestern Electric Cooperative, just down the street from the big radio. You're hearing us this morning,
3: yes,
0: because of Northwestern Electric Cooperative. McDonald's of Woodward, the arches that you can see from Moreland. Progressive Windows in Fairview, Chris, Jeremy, and that bunch.
4: Yeah, Jeremy.
0: No better window, no better deal. Compass Athletics, that's Eric. Moore's Roofing, as well as Northwestern Oklahoma State University. All those folks jumping on board, helping K101 put the spotlight, continue to do so, as they've been doing for more than four decades, on young people across Oklahoma, Kansas, and Texas. Of course, Oklahoma and Texas getting underway this week. Kansas will wait a week before their season underway this next week, as Kansas a week later than Oklahoma and Texas.
3: Kimberly K. Miller, attorney at law, sponsoring tomorrow night's broadcast from Laverne there at K101, along with Security State Bank, the Night Latch Group, and Laverne Insurance.
4: Hey, and thank you for those people for getting on board and helping us cover.
0: Well, there's a dozen of them.
4: Yes.
3: It's a baker's dozen, 13 actually.
4: It's going to be awesome. And we're going to do this every week. I think next week, isn't it Sharon Mutual we're going to?
0: No, that's a week from.
4: Oh.
0: That's a week. Next week's Kansas.
4: Oh, that's right. We're going to
3: be in Kansas.
4: Yeah.
0: Rock Chalk Jayhawk.
4: Yeah.
0: Eat them up,
4: KSU. Kansas land.
3: Is
4: up
3: it
4: there.
3: The protection actually where it's located?
0: Cold water.
3: Okay.
4: We call it the tri-state.
0: Cold water protection went together a number of years ago to form South Central School District there in Kansas. And it's South Central and Meade, the Buffaloes, and South Central, quite honestly. And we talk about doing this for four decades. We've done state championship games, several of them. Victoriously, for that matter, for both Meade and South Central, and the Buffaloes and the Timberwolves hook it up next week for Friday Night Quick Scores feature game presentation. And as Chris alluded to, the following week, big doings at Jack Brough Field in Mutual, as it is Sharon Mutual and
3: Burns Flatdale City.
0: Mm-hmm. Yeah, and I think they're going to honor Jack Brough again. Jack Brough actually kind of put the program together, if you will. Got things going a number of years ago at Sharon Mutual, the Trojans.
3: Maybe homecoming as well.
0: So anyway, that's kind of the lineup for at least the next couple of 3 weeks for Friday Night Quick Scores on the road again. I heard Willie this morning talking about singing On the Road Again.
3: On the Road Again. We played it for the Quick Scores crew.
0: Back on the road again. Yeah. Putting the spotlight on young people.
3: So George wants us to name the vehicle, the mobile studio. He says he wants it to be called the K101 Keeping You Covered Wagon. And he wants a wagon on the side of it.
0: George. Go back to work.
3: Oh, my goodness.
0: Well, we have a Quick Score cruiser. It can't be the cruiser because we have a and a K101 cruiser.
3: Yeah.
4: And we're going to be using this to get out and about in many different ways. So it's not going to be just the Quick Scores mobile studio. It's going to be used for all kinds of occasions.
3: You guys go ahead and talk amongst yourselves.
0: Well, I'll check radar right quick. Yeah. Still some pretty stout activity. It's further south. I say further south, south of Woodward. It's in Roger Mills County, and pretty stout little cell between Radon and Cheyenne. And then even some stouter activity just to the north and west of Sarah. Probably that area could be receiving some hail. The storms are not deemed severe by the National Weather Service, but our radar indicates it to be pretty stout. In fact, the entire northwestern quarter of Beckham County, pretty stout activity, and that activity actually extends back into the Texas Panhandle, specifically Wheeler County and those areas south of there. Now, there's much lighter activity as you move north into Ellis County, even Lipscomb County, Beaver County, Harper County, and maybe the far western parts now of Woodward County. So, did we tell everybody that Mr. Holt was here? What's on the
3: menu? Well, we haven't introduced him yet, no. Yeah,
5: he's been lurking in the background.
0: He needs no introduction. He's

0: tinnitus.
1: Well,
2: the glare's off the head, and I can't. But yeah, that's
1: Wow.
0: This from a man whose hair is thinning just a little bit on top.
3: But he's got more than Barkley, I'll say that.
1: Well, maybe Barkley shaves his. You never
3: know. He might.
0: By the way, speaking of being infamous, CJ quickly getting there. I just went to the Facebook page, the K101 Facebook page. Trent Hazen, Sherry Millsap Glenn, Jesse Schroeder, Trent Caldwell, J.C. Wells, and Marvetta Parman love CJ and his pom-poms.
2: Was that Dr. Schroeder? Is he?
3: Yes, Dr. Schroeder.
2: Yeah. He's head of the mass communications department at Northwestern.
3: And you mentioned J.C. Wells. Our thanks to him and Kendra Allen, superintendent out there at Laverne. Went up there and checked the lay of the land a little bit yesterday. Kind of got the final look through with Cowboy Cook. So I think we're ready to roll for tomorrow.
0: Cool.
2: Jesse helped us put together, got us in touch with Cooper Johnson, who's going to help us on the fifth quarter tomorrow night. Young man from Shattuck, neat kid, smart kid, plays baseball up there, was the male scholarship freshman athlete of the year last year for the Rangers. He's going to be part of our coverage as it goes down the stretch. What?
3: And unlike Mr. Noble, he wears pants, CJ.
4: And the Regent Hickman texted me and said, CJ's lamenting Oklahoma's turnout. He said Texas was worse
3: really
4: than Oklahoma. They only had 7.4% turnout for their primary runoffs. He did not mention that all of our local politicians, most of them, got on the wrong governor bandwagon. He did not mention that they all endorsed Drummond.
0: And today's editorial comment brought to you by Chris Eubank.
4: Yes, strong editorial comment to those guys.
2: Well, that's all well and good, but I will tell you, if you look at the results, it was the southeastern part of Oklahoma that elected Senator Mazie. All the counties in Northwest Oklahoma.
4: No.
3: With the exception of one.
4: There was one county that did not go for Mr. Drummond, and that was Major County.
2: Anyway.
0: We've taken the stick that we were poking CJ with, and we've now moved it to Mr. Eubank.
2: And what do you expect? There's only two Democrats in Major County anyway.
4: That's right. Hobie didn't pull much weight.
0: So I think we mentioned that Barkley's waiting in the wings, but you've got one of our coaches for tomorrow night's football game that you're going to visit with here in just a couple of minutes. Is that right?
3: That's correct. Okeene Wolfe's head coach, Tanner Allen, coming to you in just a minute.
0: Talking about
3: his team and upcoming game.
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10: 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Come
3: and get your luck. And joining Michael and friends this morning is the head coach of the Okeene Whippets, Tanner Allen. Coach, great to have you, and let's jump right into it. Big week zero matchup with Laverne. You guys coming off a deep run in the playoffs yet again, 11 wins, graduated a lot of seniors, brought back a little bit of talent, but it is time for, you know, some of those younger cats to step up, I believe, right?
11: Yeah, so we obviously got a big challenge, got to fill a lot of spots. I think, you know, defensively, Blaine Jenkins was our only starter, you know, that we bring back from last year. So, you know, there's been a lot of coaching going on. It's been good for us. It's made us better coaches. Our kids, I think, have learned a lot, and I think we still got a lot more to learn. But, you know, we definitely have our work cut out for us.
3: Well, and, you know, it's always interesting. I talk to coaches, you know, like yourself, where you go through that run of success and you don't get necessarily complacent, but it's easier, right, to sit there and kind of, when you got a group of guys that know what they're doing, they're locked in, they're ready to go, and now you get back to that focus of, okay, we're building back up in that sense. And you mentioned a lot of coaching going on. Is it one of those situations where you're nervous, but you're excited at the same time to see those kids kind of, you know, see how they grow and mature and develop?
11: Oh, yeah, we're excited about it. You know, we got some really good kids that really want to win. They want to play hard. They're going to play fast, and they're going to mess up fast too. So we got like you said, you know, last year going into spring ball, we essentially had the exact same group returning. So I felt like we were a lot more dynamic in what we could do and call and really do a lot of things really easily. We're not at that spot yet right now. So I'm excited to see. I know these guys are hungry and they're going to play hard. And I expect, you know, we're going to have some mess ups, but we got a few really good games here early to find out what we need to work on and try to get straightened out before district play.
3: Before we jump into a little bit more of the X's and O's of the team per se, you know, one thing that's been impressive to me, at least for, you know, your time at O'Keene, it seems like no matter kind of the cast, you guys find a way to rise up. You know, your team finds a way to be contenders in the end of things. And those kids, I mean, they're locked in every step of the way. So what do you credit that to? Is it, you know, something about that O'Keene community where those guys just come in with the expectation that we're going to, you know, succeed? Or is it just by nature of you feel like you guys have a good process in place for getting those guys ready for that moment?
11: Yeah, I think I really think it's a mix of a lot of things. You know, first off, traditionally O'Keene really gets behind football and they love it. And, you know, a lot of these kids grow up and that's what they're excited to do is play high school football here. So so they're eager and they want to learn and they want to be good. So that helps. We also have 7 full-time, you know, coaches on staff. I feel like we get a lot out of our practice time. You know, we got some really good coaches that do a really good job. And, you know, I think that's important. And then we've had good athletes too. So I'd be lying if we haven't, you know, had some really, really good athletes out there. So when you got really good athletes and they're coached well by our coaches and they know what's going on, and I think good things happen. So yeah, I think it's kind of the combination of a lot of things.
3: And, Coach, of course, you guys are going to have some lead men back, you know, guys like Blaine Jenkins, Brett Woolley, Dalton Turnham, kind of the lead men in that sense. But who else has impressed you over the summer and into the fall?
11: Carson Cavett is going to play the quarterback spot for us. I think there's a lot of potential there. He's a good athlete, smart kid. He works his tail off. Dalton Turnham, as you mentioned, I expect a good year out of him. We did bring back 2 linemen on the offensive side, Jacalzi Lopez and Jackson Clark. They're seniors this year, so I expect them to be close to flawless. And we're gonna harp on them a lot. We expect a lot out of them, and I think they're excited for that. So I think we got a good group of guys. I think it might take some time to get kind of where we want and comfortable with things, but it's a good group to go try to do something special with.
3: And, of course, turning the focus this week against Laverne, you mentioned, you know, one of the good tests you got early on in the slate. You know, what do you expect from your team in that matchup? You're on the road. It's going to be a hostile environment. How do you expect them to try to tackle that?
11: Well, I think they're excited. You know, these games like this early can be really hard on a team. They can also be the best thing for a team. So honestly, I expect a lot of mess ups, and I expect them to play really hard and really try to

0: I think, you know, as long as our effort's there and we're getting after it, I'll feel really good about the outcome. But like I said, I think we got some talent, and I think they want to win. So I expect to we expect to go over there and compete, and nothing short of that. So we'll be disappointed if that's not the case.
1: And our thanks to head coach Tanner Allen of the O'Keefe Whippets joining Michael and friends. Friday Night Quick Scores coming up tomorrow. Laverne O'Keefe from Kenmore Field.
2: All right, we look forward to it, Junior. 7:27 now, K101, K101online.com. Waiting in the wings, Farm Boy going to be here. And also we'll talk to Barkley Holt. And also you have, and I hope people are doing it, and I know they are, going to the Facebook page and checking out CJ with his pom-poms. Jeremy Hickman, Kyle Wilson, and Josh Snyder have all checked in. And I know that, Chris is over there in a deep conversation with Barkley. Chris. Oh, Chris.
1: Earth to Chris.
2: Chris. What? I know you're in a deep conversation
3: We're talking to Mr. Holt.
2: Yeah,
3: here.
2: Well, I understand that. And he's a very, very likable, lovable, handsome young man. But
4: yeah, 2 out of 3 is not bad.
2: I want.
1: Which 2 is for your imagination?
2: I want you to tell the listening audience about these pom-poms that you have. Because, first of all, there's a video of CJ shaking his pom-poms, which could get us arrested, on Facebook. And then what's the story behind the pom-poms?
3: Well, I just decided we needed something. This is the first game that we're on the road for Friday Night Quick Scores, and we needed some something to get the people excited. And these, we have a limited number, but we're going to be handing
2: limited
3: these
2: number.
3: Out. Limited number.
2: These are collector's items.
3: They
2: is what
3: are collecting,
2: okay.
3: But I think the kids are going to love them. So we, especially if you have kids, come by. Find us, the Whippet fans, the of course, the Laverne Tiger fans, but we've got these pom-poms that we want to see during the game, and lots of, we know this is going to be intense.
2: Yeah.
3: And we want to see these fans get these out, especially these younger fans, and they're metallic. We have the blue and the white and the purple and gold, which we know Laverne is purple and yellow, but going to work good. So that's what that's about, just to get a little excitement going, just to get you to come by and see us and talk to us. We want to see you. We're going to put a lot of people on the air, so it's going to be a good time.
2: Did I hear something about dogs, hot dogs? Did I
1: You're going to get CJ whacking you with those pom-poms.
2: You know, while he was over there kind of nodding off, I wanted
1: so
2: to bring
1: just
2: him back.
1: Yeah, just
2: I got the okay. Cattle prod out. Look at these.
4: Yes, in answer to that question. Here again, a limited number of hot dogs through the Laverne concession stand.
2: Okay.
4: In K101 radio, along with those 12, 13 sponsors that are helping
1: those
4: us.
1: Those local sponsors.
4: Those helping us with our Friday Night Quick Score feature game presentation. It will actually be a voucher of sorts that says, have a dog on us.
2: Oh,
1: very good.
4: And Spencer, you will take this voucher.
2: The marketing department is really working hard.
3: Since
2: around
3: Michael
2: here.
3: And Tyler and I are going on the road, do we get a voucher? Do we get a hot dog?
1: Oh, they'll take. Laverne will take it. Don't worry about that. You should know better.
2: Anyhow, we get a voucher.
4: Well, the voucher, and it will say, present this voucher to the Laverne concession stand. There's no cash value. It's good only for tomorrow night, but it's good for a regular hot dog at the Laverne. Concession stand. That's all you got to do is take the little
2: voucher type
4: document to the Laverne concession stand, make it between O'Keefe or Laverne, whatever, and they will fork over a regular hot dog.
1: Fork over. All right.
3: But you know what? We want these concession stands are all run by organizations.
2: Yes, they're
3: and
2: fundraisers.
3: Fundraisers and mm-hmm. things. And so we want to support that too when we go to the games.
2: Sure. Sure. And so K101 will be paying for the hot dogs.
4: Absolutely. Yeah. And our group of sponsors. Right. So collectively, a limited number of hot dogs tomorrow night to kind of get people in the spirit, if you will, as well as Cowboy Cook will be there, and I think he's got some games planned. He's got
2: is that right?
4: He's got games near the mobile broadcast unit tomorrow evening. So, yeah, that's exactly right. You're right on the hot dogs.
2: Okay, fantastic.
4: That's the story, and we're sticking to it.
2: And we are sticking to it. And speaking of hot dogs, we say good morning to Farm Boy.
1: The hottest dog.
2: Oh, he is. Yeah.
5: Yeah. Hello, fellas.
2: Have you ever done any cheering in your lifetime, Farm Boy?

0: What do you mean?
1: Like, have you ever been a,
0: or just
1: no? Have you ever been? Have you ever been a male cheerleader?
2: Organized cheerleading, farm boy, not from your couch watching OU.
0: No, no.
1: Okay, I was part of the one and only cheerleading group at Truman High School back in 1978/79. And after the basketball season came to an end, the principal, whose name was Leroy Brown, and he was a great guy, he was nothing like the guy that was in the song, he called us into the office and said, "Boys, we will not have male cheerleaders ever again, thanks to you guys." So it was short-lived. And that's where I learned the cheer, rah-rah-ree, kick him in the knee, rah-rah-rass, kick him in the other knee. So there you go. Farm boy, how the heck are you this morning?
0: Pretty good. Doing well, okay today. You fellers.
1: Well, we're inviting you to go to the K101 Facebook page, as so many others have. And there is a video of CJ shaking his pom-poms. He's got a pom-pom for O'Keefe and one for Laverne. That's in deference to tomorrow night's Friday Night Quick Scores Game of the Week from Laverne.
0: So did I see a deal where you guys are getting a brass pole in the studio there?
2: Whoa, sir. That is weird.
1: Wow.
2: Wow.
1: I don't think so, because CJ has a hard time climbing the stairs here, so I don't think we're gonna put any poles up, but that's an idea.
2: I mean, if it would make you come up to the studio and you'd try it out, I guess.
1: It could be a new K101 fundraiser.
0: I don't keep cash or anymore, so.
1: You just cash app, okay. All right, Farm Boy, enough of the jocularity. What's going on in your world, buddy?
0: Well, the president's plan to facilitate record imports of beef having a significant impact on farmers and ranchers who are rebuilding their herds devastated by drought. American Farm Bureau Federation economists analyzing the potential consequences of increased beef imports in the latest Farm Bureau intel. Farm Bureau President Tippi Duval sent a letter to President Trump urging him to reconsider his plan to flood the market with foreign beef. President Trump, you'll remember, announced last week that he plans to import up to 300,000 metric tons of beef over a 90-day period in an attempt to ease record-high ground beef prices. But the timing could work against ranchers who are deciding whether to expand their herds. It's estimated that 70% of spring-born calves are sold between September and November, which fall within the increased import window. A glut of foreign-raised beef could drive down prices paid to ranchers at a time when critical farm business decisions are made. Falling prices paid to farmers would be the latest blow to the sector that just recently began a fragile recovery. The AFBF economists write that the reason for the historically small beef cow herd is multifaceted. First, drought conditions across much of the U.S. has forced ranchers to liquidate cattle or put cattle on feed because of the lack of homegrown forage. It's all basically due to the drought, and that's what's going on in ag today, guys.
1: All right, thank you. And by the way, former Speaker of the House Jeffrey Hickman reminded me to remind you that you should be in Alva today at Northwestern Oklahoma State University, because they are hosting a National Aeronautics and Space Administration event that will talk about farming, the ACRES program. Have you heard about this?
0: That I've not.
1: Okay. It is Space for Ag Tour 2026. Happens today at the college there. And several highfalutin people from NASA going to be on hand for that. All regional FFA chapters will be a part of it as well. So there you go.
0: Wow. That's interesting. Okay.
1: All right. Farboy, have a great day. We'll talk to you tomorrow on Friday. Remember, it's Bad Dad Joke Friday.
0: Okay, guys. We'll see
1: you. Have a great day, Farm Boy. 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
1: 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We've been tracking all morning long an area of shower and thunderstorm activity that moved out of Garden City and the Liberal area and has been hugging the Oklahoma-Texas border most of the morning, and still some scattered heavier rainfall found around Shattuck, just to the west of Shattuck, towards

0: Higgins in the Texas Panhandle and Arnett. And then you go deeper into the Texas Panhandle. It's pretty heavy rain found just to the north of Canadian. And all of that is slowly drifting off to the south and east at about 25 miles an hour. Forecast says everything clears out. Sunny this afternoon, 93 in northwest Oklahoma, 92 in the Panhandles, 90 in southwest Kansas. Wind will be light and variable, clear overnight, 67 in the Panhandles and in northwest Oklahoma. You'll have a chance to see that eclipse tonight, clear in 66 in southwest Kansas. And then tomorrow, the heat returns for Football Friday, week zero, 97 in northwest Oklahoma, 93 in southwest Kansas, and 99 in the Panhandles. We mentioned that rain is 68 this morning in Arnett, 67 in Slapout. Beaver is at 66, 70 up at Buffalo, where they had hail earlier this morning, 73 at Freedom, 70 this morning in Fairview. They've got 71 at Alva, 72 over at Camargo, 77 in Sealing, 71 this morning at K101, K101online.com. Junior, people continue to go to the K101 Facebook page to check out that adorable, adorable video that you snapped of CJ with the K101 Game of the Week pom-poms and a little cheer that he put into it.
1: Yeah, I think we can remove that as fast as we put it up.
2: Oh, no, definitely not. That's staying in eternity. But longtime official Danny Yates commenting, he says, you know, CJ needs the skirt to match with pom-poms.
0: Oh, okay.
1: I don't think so. You touched on the event at Northwestern today with association with NASA, National Aeronautics and Space Administration. Actually, one of those big shots that you alluded to is from northwest Oklahoma. His name is Dr. Kent Martin.
0: Okay.
1: He lives and farms around Hopeton. He's an ag professor at Northwestern and Northwestern Oklahoma State. He is also on that NASA Acres board and is hosting the group today from NASA to learn what farmers need and how NASA's ag products can serve them. That's interesting what NASA and agriculture, but you'll learn more. I think it's this afternoon there at Northwestern Oklahoma State University, NASA Acres, if you will, and Dr. Kent Martin. So good to hear from those folks. In our studios this morning, we like to say pleased as punch to welcome Barclay Holt. He's the superintendent at the High Plains Technology Center in Woodward with the everywhere, quite honestly, and we'll specifically talk about Beaver County and the expansion out there within the last few years. But Mr. Holt, good morning to you. Thanks for being back. It's been several months, I guess, since Tech Bites here on K101.
3: Good morning. Good to be back.
1: I guess kind of the summer has came and gone for the, not temperature-wise. The temperature is still here representing summer, but we're back in school collectively across the tri-state. Kind of bring us up to speed over the summer accomplishments. We'll talk specifically construction here in a minute with a marvelous new additional building there on your campus here in Woodward. But what's been happening over the summertime?
3: Well, the summer is that time to kind of rinse and repeat and get everything threw back together and get our classrooms put back together, get shops, if there's any updates need to be made on equipment and stuff, then we do that. And then, we bring, you know, a lot of people don't know, but by about the third, fourth week of July, we start back with, our PN and wind classes start back there towards the end of July. So you kind of got to be ready by the time you get to July to get those started. But then, you know, our business and industry stuff, the training that goes on over there with wind and oil and gas, industrial stuff out there for the community and the businesses in this area, those go on all the time. So that part never stops. So then come August 1, all your schools are trying to get CPR training, their in-services done. And so my team kind of has to double up on doing the daily training that goes on, but then also help get that done for the schools. So anyway, you blink and all of a sudden it's August the whatever today is, the 27th or 26th or whatever. But anyway, it goes away in a hurry.
1: You know, expand on that, the wind class. You seemingly graduate one every several months, and the opportunities there are still never cease to amaze me. Those kids have a job.
3: Yeah, we do that twice a year, 20 weeks in the fall, 20 weeks in the spring, and Jack Day runs that program, does a wonderful job over there, and those young people come in, and, you know, it's a business environment in terms of they show up there

0: they choose, there's a job for them, quite honestly, if they don't necessarily want to go to some specific location. They might turn something down, but there's a job for those kids.
1: By a lot of the companies, I say a lot, but several of them have made comments that they, you know, they want our kids. They send us kids now. If they know a student, a young prospective student, they're sending them to us to be trained, telling those young people that it's the best place in the United States. I mean, as far as GWO certifications, we've led the United States.
0: And what is GWO? What is that?
1: Global Wind Organization. Okay. Within the wind industry, they have to have those certifications to go into that work. And at some level, some companies require it, some don't. But that is their standard within that industry. So
0: this is kind of partly personal, but there was a young man who actually was employed at the convenience store downstairs, the Hutch's convenience store, while he was going to wind school at High Plains Technology Center. Bumped into him yesterday when he actually popped in, got him a drink or whatever, and he was on his way to the sealing area to work, and he's worked there for over a year and just has a wonderful job there. Mm-hmm.
1: A lot of them stay here in the area. I mean, some of them do like travel tech thing, and then obviously you're dealing with national companies, so they, you know, can stand those young people up wherever they're needed, but a lot of them do get to stay in the area if they so choose to. When you're 20 years old and you got a pretty good paycheck, yep, it's a good time to travel, so you see a lot of them that enjoy that deal and want to take it and go elsewhere.
0: And another area that you excel in, quite honestly, the High Plains, the health services, and I think you touched on some classes there.
1: LPN would be the highest health certification that our students can receive there. And the LPN program is a year-long program. They start them there the 1st of August, end of July, and then run them through the end of May. But when they leave, I mean, for the past several years, the ones that complete our program have gone on to pass their NCLEX. We've actually been 100% on that a few times in the last 3 or 4 years. But it's those students, we got some wonderful partners in this area, within our hospitals and clinics and everything that really partner with us, help us on the clinical side. I get asked sometimes, you know, well, could you expand that program? And quite frankly, without any more clinical sites, we can't expand that program because we're kind of limited on that. But I feel like we do the best we can to meet that need, and our students, in terms of quality, we've been able to put a quality stamp on them that when they come through there, Ms. McDonald and her crew, actually Mickey, does a really good job of getting those prepared, and then they get out and go to work, and a lot of those kids will then go on to get their RN at a later date through Northwestern or whatever. So
0: if you're in the Woodward area, rather, and have gone on 34th, approaching the High Plains Technology Center there at 34th and Hanks Trail, you can't miss a huge new building that sets kind of on the north side of the main campus, north, and maybe mm-hmm. a tick back to the east. Bring us up to speed there. Have we got the keys to that thing yet? Or you
1: we actually started punch list yesterday. The architect was in. You know, that's been we started on it about a year ago this time, and so we're on schedule. We would obviously have liked to have been in by the time school started, but they were putting lifts in there for the diesel program stuff yesterday. But we look to be moving in there here in the next week. So,
0: and here again, what's that going to do for you?
1: Well, it's going to open up space. The entire diesel program will come over there, and if you're familiar with our diesel program, where it's located on the west side of our building, it's just a pull in, back out building. You can't go all the way through. You can't get a tractor trailer into it. Now we'll be able to get a tractor trailer into that facility so the student can work from bumper to bumper on that thing. And then also it really opens up. That would be a three-door shop over there, and this one will have it's got 8 doors, so you could technically, we could get one of those doors is still wash bay, but we've got 7 bays, and then we've got a lean-to on the north, so some of that ag equipment stuff that we work on from time to the kids are learning on, we can put it underneath the lean-to. So it just offers up a lot more space, that facility's conditioned. So you know, on the construction welding side, we'll be able to, it's offering space there that the construction trades shop has always been, it kind of got built on a cabinet making type. It's a

0: skills-based shop. So is welding. It's booths. But there's no workspace. You can't, anything that we build would have to go outside. And I get that question a lot is why aren't kids learning about manufacturing? Why don't you do more of that? Well, the reason was we just didn't have space to do that to a big extent. Now, our numbers continue to grow like crazy and just the need was there. And so that's going to give us, each one of those shops will have about a 75 by 75 space that is open to them, so it'll be really good.
1: When you say your numbers grow like crazy, and that's pretty obviously that's the case, where's is there one area or two areas or that the interest, obviously we talked about wind and health services, but what are some of the areas that kids and the young people, for that matter, for the most part, you have some older students, but what excites them about High Plains?
0: Well, I mean, we have opened up just our programs to opportunity. I mean, a lot of people go back and they'll talk about TAP, and everybody gets enamored with that. The governor was here the other day, and, you know, he talks about the TAP program. Everybody gets real giddy about that. The TAP program is our middle school program, but there was a goal of that when we stood that up and we started. Our goal was, we got to expose kids as middle schoolers to have an interest in programs. At the high school level, we now are expanding on that. I would say when you ask about interest in programs, we're pretty even across the board in terms of how the kids, where their interest lies. The thing that we're fixing to add is, and this is to the build, is we're going to be able to move our auto program over to diesel. We're doing some updates in that diesel shop. We'll move auto over there, and then we're going to go forward with, we'd like to do some more of the trade stuff, the HVAC, electrical, things like that. There's opportunities. There's the outside deal that we're talking about, possibly maybe an auto collision and embedded into the auto program. So we're just continuing to try to offer more opportunities. We've got about 12, 13 programs, and we're going to have to add more offering for those kids to be able to accommodate what's coming. We have this year, we are at 400 students, juniors and seniors at High Plains. That's when I first started 15 years ago, we ran about 250. So if that tells you kind of, and then we're leading the state in what we refer to as service rate or saturation rate. That's the juniors and seniors that come to our programs. We're over 50%. We led the state this last year, and then we also led them in growth. And anybody out there can understand it's hard to be at the top in terms of your saturation rate, but it's hard to also be the one that's growing at the fastest rate too. So really, really proud of the 65 people that go to work out that tech center, that stay in their lane and work really hard to make their department work well and a kid to get that opportunity. And we want that to grow. We want it to be 70%. So
1: I don't know that I can recall his title. It's a long, important title, but Taylor Burnett, post-secondary, that's kind of a buzzword and something. It's down the hill, if you will, from the main campus at the Bobby Alexander, the Alexander family facility there. I know that's the direction that you want
0: to move. Completion of the circle in terms of, you know, I said, you know, we knew that the kids weren't being exposed, shops had gone away, it was not a focus of emphasis for middle school kids like it was maybe 25, 30 years ago. We went back, just created that in the middle school deal. We now have, you know, we're going to be upwards of, in the next couple of years, 450 kids in Beaver County and our main campus here that have got exposed to that. And then the completion of that circle, completion of High Plains' mission as far as where I want to be through my tenure is that we want a post-secondary facility that looks similar to OSU Okmulgee, but I want it to be ran through the career tech where it can answer the call on a dime. If you walk in and you had a program that a business wanted and said, hey, we want to stand up XYZ program because we could add this to our business offering. You were talking about offerings for students. It'd be the same thing for business. But if they had something they wanted to offer, I want to be able to turn that on its head. And we can quickly. I don't have to send it to HLC, or I don't have to send it to the regions for higher ed, or I can run it within a local board where you are truly locally controlled. And I can turn that. The reality is, if it works in our budget and it's worked in what we've

0: Eric stood up that year, we can turn that class around in 2 weeks if we can find the instructor. And that's where we want to be. And then also that offering would, that will make those programs Pell eligible, to where students can come in, and a high school student, just like our WIN and LPN, can come in, and a graduating senior could come in and participate in one of those programs in 5 weeks. I mean, I'll use CDL as an example. Kid gets 5 week training and he's ready to go to work driving a truck. That's where I want to be able to flip things on their head. And the building that we'll do for that will look very similar to what we're building right now. So that'll be our next plot.
1: Yeah, I think I've been fortunate enough to head the chamber here in Woodward for about the last 20 years or so. And I don't know, any number of things impresses me about High Plains technology, but I think probably as important as anything, and you touched on it, is how responsive and quickly you can respond to needs is kind of an overworked word, I guess, but whatever the opportunities that are needed, you can respond and fill those much quicker than some other organizations.
0: Yeah, it's just the way we're built, and I don't know why Oklahoma hasn't capitalized on that. It seems like it makes a lot of sense to me. It seems like it's very simple. I kind of try to keep things pretty simple. You know, there's people that, you know, they say, well, you got to have a place for them to stay. Well, it's real simple. We'll create a dormitory. I mean, I don't know how difficult that is, and I don't make it difficult. You know, we're in the middle of election season. Not to go back to that, I really don't want to digress back to where you and Chris were earlier. But anyway, when we start talking to these leaders and we talk about that, it just makes sense that we could, that some of their money that we seem to have saved, that we ought to be able to stand up a career tech system that is the number one in the nation. It's not something that you got to beat on, and that we would allow that to grow. I mean, family's always told me, grandpa, dad, you know, you put your money after good things. You don't chase things that aren't working. And I just think it's something that for Northwest Oklahoma in this area, our kids have to leave to go be trained, and then we hope they don't fall in love, and then we want them to come back. So it seems pretty simple to me, and yes, we can do that with a local board, which we've got 5 board members to give their time, and it's really, our deal's pretty simple, and I like it that way.
1: You know, I think it's no secret that the career tech system, and you touched on this as well, across Oklahoma is the model for the country. And there are a lot of outstanding career tech centers across the borders, within the borders of Oklahoma. But having seen what everybody does, I'm convinced, and I believe this, that High Plains is the model for Oklahoma's career tech system. Everybody would pattern after what happens out there at 34th and Hanks Trail, it'd even be a better system. You've done wonderful work, you and all that staff. You mentioned 60 some employees.
0: We're at 65. Yeah.
1: Previous superintendents, Dwight Hughes, Mr. Dale, Dr. Dale, and the list goes on and on. But you've been fortunate.
0: Said that a lot, CJ. That you know, it's when I took over 5 years ago, starting year six, and I started out here 15 years ago, I didn't have problems that you had to deal with, and that makes it so easy to grow and lead. The people of Northwest Oklahoma make that very easy, because if we're doing good things, they're supportive of the kids, they're supportive of the staff. We're just really blessed to live where we live.
1: Oh, you need to get out of here. I want to touch on TAP one final time. The Beaver County Fair just wrapped up here last week.
0: Had TAP Olympics last week.
1: The folks from Beaver County were here talking about the Beaver County Fair, obviously, but unsolicited, High Plains Technology Center and TAP came up in those discussions, and how impressed they were, and the impact that program through High Plains Technology Center has impacted Beaver County.
0: We now have 4 or 5 full-time programs out there besides TAP, with health, bite, welding, construction. And what has amazed me, I mean, it doesn't amaze me, it just kind of answers back to what I say, that you would think the political scene would take recognition of, is we stood that thing up in, I mean, 24 was the vote. We started with full-time programs in 25, 26. And those full-time programs are full. They are, we are there. I walked in there the other day in that main building.

0: in there at Beaver. Wow. And there's 60 kids in there in three programs. So it's just incredible that, you know, it doesn't take a lot. We just need to keep on the plight. So.
1: Well, on behalf of all those folks, young and old, and everybody in between that benefit directly, do you ever think about the number of lives that you affect and or improve at any one time over the years? You've been there, what, 5-6 years?
0: Well, I mean, yeah.
1: Gosh, the impact you've had on primarily kids.
0: I walked in here earlier, and I mean, I've been in this business almost 30 years, and you walk in here and you're talking about Dr. Jesse Schroeder. Jesse was a senior at Freedom when I started teaching ag at Freedom America. So it's cool to see them young people go on. It's hard. What I hate the most about being the superintendent is I don't get to know the names and the kids like I did when I was teaching ag, or I was assistant superintendent back here in the muck all the time. And that's the part I hate, because you do know those kids get impacted in different ways. You just hope you're always positive.
1: That's Barkley Holt, the superintendent at High Plains Technology Center. It's been Tech Bites, what's on the menu. Barkley, thank you so much for being here. See you next month.
0: Hey, we'll be looking forward to it. Thank you, CJ.
2: Our mutual buddy, Randy Holly, before you walk out the door, he said, and I'm quoting now, "Behind every good man, there's a better woman." That describes Barkley well.
0: Yes, definitely. There's three women in my
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5: ABC News, I'm Sherry Preston. At least 289 people we know are dead in Nepal, swept away by raging floodwaters after the collapse of a glacier in the Himalayas. About 1,300 people are still missing, including 63 Americans. Two Americans who had been missing have been rescued. Darren Jacqueline is a Canadian tour in Nepal. She says it was that border crossing being destroyed by a wall of water and mud. He says it hit just hours before.
6: I thought to myself, where would I have ran? When I was there, you know, what's my exit points? Where would I have ran? And I'm thinking to myself, there's nowhere I could go. Like, you know, there's just mountains all around us. And there's no exit points.
5: Experts say the energy involved in the floods matched a 5.2 magnitude earthquake. Closing arguments begin soon in the murder trial of Lindsay Clancy. Her defense team says the Massachusetts mother was suffering postpartum psychosis when she killed her three young children. Military judge sets a June 2028 date for the trial of Khalid Sheikh Mohammed. This is ABC News.
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1: from the 101 News Center. Cloudy sky, 72 degrees now this morning. Chance of some scattered shower activity this morning. Heaviest activity has moved well to the south, even south of Interstate 40, south of Sayre and Eric. Some lighter activity.

0: activity up in Roger Mills County, southern Ellis County, off between Arnett and Higgins. Bit of activity extends back. Some of it may not even be reaching the ground into the southeastern part of Beaver County. Otherwise, mostly sunny. Still not quite as hot today. 93 for a high. 2 to 3 degrees less to the west and north. The panhandles in southwest Kansas. 67 overnight. 97 tomorrow. Well over 100 the weekend into next week. 60s into the 70s. Early this morning, those temperatures range from 66 in Beaver to 74 in Arnett. Mid-90s, the highs yesterday, 95 Woodward, 97 Alvin Fairview, Cherokee, and Arnett. A few storms possible this morning. Here again, most of the activity well to the south. Less hot weather once again today, but hot and dry conditions return this weekend into the first part of next week. Oklahoma's August 26th runoff election. More participants than the last gubernatorial runoff, 2018, but turnout remained limited. About 22% of registered voters casting a ballot on a state question that year. The statewide contest opened to all registered voters. The August 25th election included a Republican and Democratic runoff contest along with a couple of state questions. Oklahoma's 26th primary runoff elections closed to independent voters. Voters generally had to be registered with a political party. All registered voters, though, did have the opportunity to vote on the two state questions. State Election Board will certify August 25th runoff election results come September the 1st. The general is set for November the 3rd. Oklahoma's current governor, Kevin Stitt, wants Oklahomans to vote on whether a constitutional convention should be held to potentially make some changes to the state's founding document. The original constitution, one of the longest in the country, drafted during a convention, Guthrie, between 06 and March of 07, took effect as Oklahoma became the 46th state back on November the 16th, 07. According to the Constitution, the people of Oklahoma are supposed to be given the opportunity at least once every 20 years to decide whether to plan a convention to review and politically or potentially, rather, make changes to the documents. The last time that was presented to voters was back in 1970. It failed. Oklahoma leaders are warning federal beef intervention harms cattle producers following an industry roundtable yesterday in Oklahoma City. The governor and Oklahoma Secretary of Agriculture Blaine Arthur voicing strong concerns over recent federal market interventions, warning that an abrupt policy shift would disrupt cattle operations and undermine market stability. Both leaders outlining key takeaways from the discussion with ag producers discussed the mission of an upcoming ag task force designed to advise state and federal policy holders. Crude oil, another drop, third straight session yesterday. West Texas Intermediate off 41 cents to finish at $81.95 per barrel. Natural gas rose yesterday up about 9 cents, $2.86 the close. No jackpot winner Powerball last night. Saturday's Powerball drawing, $119 million. No big winner, Lotto America. Lotto America comes Saturday, tick over $3.1 million. No one matched all the numbers. Lotto Texas, weekend, Saturday drawing $6.75 million. Mega Millions tomorrow, a $145 million prize. 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
4: Last night, the Big 12 unanimously agreed to ban professionals from returning in all of their sports. The decision is in line with similar rules the Big 10 and SEC announced Tuesday. The Big 12 is the first conference to include all sports in the ban. The Big 12 ban includes athletes who have declared for a professional draft and did not withdraw before the draft, athletes that were listed on a pro roster, or those who have signed a contract with any professional sports league. The ruling comes in the wake of two NFL players, the Cleveland Browns' Daquan Wright and the New Orleans Saints' Xavier Harris, who left those teams with plans of joining Lane Kiffin's roster at LSU. Oklahoma State women's basketball head coach J.C. Hoyt is continuing to add to her top-rated transfer portal haul, as the program announced yesterday that Nebraska transfer

0: Callie Hakee, or Callan Hakee, has signed. Hakee was part of a group of players who received a temporary court order to get a fifth year of eligibility. She played in 131 games across four seasons with the Cornhuskers, and over the last two seasons started 62 games for Nebraska. High school football tonight, Woodward kicks off their season against Western Heights at Boomer Stadium. You could listen to the game on Z92. Watch it on Boomer TV. Pre-game coverage begins at 6:30. Kickoff set for 7. Other games of interest tonight. Weatherford goes to Loudon MacArthur. It's Hooker going to Groover. Texoma welcomes Hollis. Wacomas is on the road against Timberlake. Winoka welcomes Cummins to Douglas. Follett takes on Amarillo Holy Cross. And Pine Creek Hunter travels to Coyle. That's a look at your weather, news, and sports with your 8 o'clock report on K101.
1: Softball tournament getting underway this morning. I don't know if you were aware of this or not. It's taking place at two locations today and then one location on Saturday, Ringwood and Helena.
0: Oh, good.
1: It'll be the Woodward JV and Pond Creek Hunter this morning, Covington Douglas and Fargo Gage Ford Supply. And then later today, Beaver, Ringwood, Fairview, Shattuck, Buffalo, Timberlake.
0: And was that that final location is in Ringwood or Helena?
1: No, it's Helena on Saturday.
0: Okay.
1: So, Chris, get over there and grab a microphone real quick. We need to
0: direct the man. Why don't you?
1: Well, I mean, we need to talk about the mobile studio just because people will see it tomorrow. Like, well, yes. What the heck is this?
2: And well, quality control. He or she remains nameless.
1: Oh, look out.
2: They have suggested the K101 Corral.
0: Corral.
2: Well, or how about the 101 Mobile Corral? Barnes is out of the barn in the K101 Corral.
0: Is quality control trying to say we're a bunch of animals?
2: CJ is busting out of the gate. Tyler is unbridled and unleashed.
1: Oh, Wilbur.
2: We've rounded up Barkley Holt in the 101 Mobile Corral.
1: I like that. And that's good. Yeah.
3: But it's gonna get more and more noticeable as we're gonna get a wrap on it and get some decals and things.
0: Well, it's not quite a finished product.
2: Temporarily tomorrow night, probably some banners.
3: You're gonna know when it rolls into town.
2: Debut. Absolutely. Harper County, Kilmer Field, more specifically, Laverne and O'Keen, our feature game presentation on Friday Night Quick Scores, the 43rd year of Quick Scores here on the K101 radio. So the spotlight falls on those kids across Oklahoma, Kansas, and Texas on Friday evenings for the most part. There's a week or two we made special editions on Thursday, but for the most part, thus the name FNQS, Friday Night Quick Scores, often imitated, never duplicated, the original.
0: And back on the road, where it belongs, as you said, and so, trying to make it loud.
2: The first mobile, if you will, on-the-road broadcast of Friday Night Quick Scores was probably in the late 80s, if you will, and it was from Freedom. We originated Quick Scores from the ledge outside the press box at Freedom. Larry Nindman, who was the principal at Freedom at that time, later moved to Ryan and was a longtime superintendent for the Cowboys down far southern Oklahoma at Ryan, arranged, just brought brownies, brought everything, welcomed K101 to do their first mobile Friday Night Quick Scores. Here again, back when Freedom was specifically had fielded a team and that type of thing. But that was a number of years ago, probably the late 80s. And it is great to consistently, and we've done that before, obviously, over the years, but it's great to consistently be back amongst everyone, those people that attend Friday Night Quick School.
3: We've got to get.
2: What was this?
3: We've got to get wrapped up because we have an important thing. Since we have a mobile studio,
1: the corral,
3: we have a place to put cookies and brownies and things like that now, right? Okay. We need to get that out. That's what I was trying to say. Come on, CJ. We got important stuff here.
1: So if we keep making fun of him, then the person who gives him all that free food because we make fun of him. You'll have to share it with us because it'll be in the corral.
0: It'll be for him, and we'll get a fat rolling pin on the side.
3: No, it won't be for him. It will be put in for consumption into our
1: consumption
3: mobile studio.
1: Wow.
0: In the trough of the corral, if you will.
1: Chris is getting ready for mid-season form using words like consumption.
0: He's going to gain 30 pounds.
1: Darlene Love, Melinda Russo, Patsy Bixler, Chris Eubank, Danny Aides, Kathy Arias Vaughn, and Monica Knack Wall, along with Jared Bates, all enjoying CJ and his pom-pom routine there on Facebook. It was a good cheer.
2: Jeremy. Did you know that's Grandma Patsy?
0: Yes. Yeah. Grandma Patsy checking in.
1: Yeah. Jeremy.

0: Hickman actually shared the reel on his Facebook page, as did Sage Vincent. There you go. You got to like that stuff. And by the way, I don't know how to take this. A minute ago, we were talking about the Unbridled, and I did the Wilbur thing. And somebody texted me and said, I'm old. I get your reference, Mr. Ed. Thanks. Thanks. That means I'm old, too, if I'm talking about it. Wow.
1: Before we slide out of here, the Boomers on Z92 tonight. 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
2: Yeah. And my guy, of course, I mentioned Michael. We're going to get him a little pre-warm-up before Friday quick scores tonight, and then we're going to welcome for the season Zach Searcy to the commentary booth. He's going to join me as color.
0: Does he know Leland?
2: He might know Leland, yes. So another Searcy, though, ought to be great. Zach's excited. Talked with him quite a bit. Obviously knows
1: the
2: team very well.
1: Team, right?
2: Lane Searcy, backup quarterback, plays a couple other positions, good baseball player for the Boomers, so excited to have him.
0: Well, Grandpa will be there then, probably,
2: perusing his
1: broadcast tonight as well.
2: Okay. Yes, sir.
0: Good stuff. All right.
1: Hullabaloo.
2: Connect.
0: Well, I love the conversation with Barkley Holt. He's always fun to listen to, talk to. And, you know, I love how he – well, I like how he just diverted from Chris and CJ and their point-counterpoint that they had with politics.
1: There was
0: politics.
1: No point-counterpoint.
0: That was good. He goes, oh, get away from that stuff. Yes! Oh, my goodness. So, Chris, well, we're glad that you're here this morning. We look forward to tomorrow night. Chris Eubank, also Chris Stewart, will be joining us in the broadcast booth. Is that correct?
3: Yeah, that's right. And Chris is going to come and help us out. He's helped us out at Friday Night Quick Scores, done some games.
1: He's got a degree in broadcasting.
0: He used to be play-by-play. When I was leaving ball games and I could pick you guys up before they had the internet thing, I would listen to him. Did an excellent job. I remember hearing him called several Laverne ball games.
3: Well, Chris and I grew up together, best friends during junior high and stuff. And he used to sit in his basement, which I told him it had this god-awful, thick, maroon, OU maroon, shag carpet, and he would do OU games play-by-play.
0: Yeah,
3: he
0: would,
3: and that's how he did it. He did it himself down in his basement.
0: Yeah.
1: Well, he's a Sooner.
3: Yes.
2: Through and through, thick and thin. Yes. That's why they get along. Opposites attract, they say, you know.
0: But that's okay. He works over there at Jesswell Chevrolet, one of our sponsors.
1: One of the Friday good guys, quite honestly, in the car business.
0: We spent a lot of time together at Irwin Auto Company back in the day, underneath the giant American flag. So,
1: all right, go forth.
0: Yeah, all right, you kids have a lovely day. K101, K101.

0: 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Not necessarily a rhetorical question to start the 8 o'clock hour, the third hour of power with Michael in the morning. Are you going to kiss me or not? All right, you've brushed your teeth, you use mouthwash. What do you say, you and I pucker up? Hey, it is the third hour of power. Thank you for coming by and saying hello on this Thursday, 27th day of August, 2026. Yes, we are about to bid adieu to another month in 2026. It was just yesterday, right, that we celebrated the new year. Unbelievable. Weather is settling down a little bit. We keep talking about a pattern change. I think you'll get one more round of triple digits next week, and then that big change will start to come in after Labor Day. Check the details of your forecast coming up. Thank you for coming by this morning. 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

0: K101, K101online.com. I'm looking forward to this tonight. I'm either going to take a nap or just stay up straight through. And I know when I talk about 11:13 at night, you're like, wow, stay up till 11:13. Woo-hoo, Mr. Michael in the morning. Keep in mind, I get up at 3:30 every morning. Anyhow, all that being said, lunar eclipse tonight starting at 11:13 our time. And I don't think we're going to have any clouds. Forecast looks like it's going to be clear. It's, what is this? 96% of the moon will be obscured by the Earth's shadow. Is that right? Is that correct how that works there, Mr. Astronomy, Mr. Producer? All right. 11:13 tonight. Check it out. This is the last lunar eclipse, by the way, until December of 2028. 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Yesterday, I asked for you to show me your moons. I'm sorry.
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4: 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Packers have the upper hand and are using it to their advantage. They already have some cattle purchased ahead for deferred delivery and will likely continue that trend to maintain an adequate supply, eliminating the need to be aggressive in the cash market. Box beef prices fell. Choice was down $3.40. Select was down $6.30 yesterday. And Thursday is the last trading day for August feeder cattle contract. The September becomes the lead month. Now, the hog futures found minor strength, likely tied to short covering, as traders remain uncertain over how much further prices will drop. The market's oversold technically, but that's meaningless if fundamentals

0: are not supportive. The strong slaughter pace is meeting with reduced demand, resulting in lower cash and cutout prices. The National Daily Direct Afternoon Report showed cash was down $2.07, moving the weighted average price to $90.75. Wheat futures are down about a half of a cent early this morning with the hard red winter wheat's December contract, 806 and three quarters a bushel. Wheat prices are up 30% since June, and they're at three-year highs. The national average basis for hard red winter wheat steady, 56 cents under the September futures contract, while the DTN National Hard Red Winter Wheat Index at up about 38 cents at 736. Now, corn futures are down 4 cents early today. The December contract's at 533 a bushel. The national average basis for corn, 1 cent higher at 26 cents under the September futures contract. And the national corn index from DTN up 14 cents at 488. And soybean futures are down 7.5 cents this morning, with the November contract at 12.59 and a quarter a bushel, and the national average basis for soybeans steady, 37 cents under the November futures. We're going to check all the futures in just a moment.
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0: Well, at the end of the day, yesterday, October live cattle down 17 to 1077. December up 45 at 212.57. September feeder cattle down 27, 319. October up 92 at 314.25. And October hogs up 45 cents at 80.90. Kansas City wheat, September up 37.5, 792. December up 38 cents at 806, 808 and three quarters. Chicago wheat, September up 45 cents, 730.5. December was up 45 cents at 748. September corn up 13.5, 514. December up 13 cents at 536.5.
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3: 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We'll have sunshine this afternoon. It'll be 93 in northwest Oklahoma, 90 in southwest Kansas, 92 in the Panhandles. Wind, for the most part, out of the east at about 5 to 10. Clear overnight, 67 for a low in northwest Oklahoma, 66 in the southwest Kansas

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Got to tip my cap to the brain trust that selects our football games for Friday night's quick scores. The 43rd season getting underway on Friday night. That's tomorrow night. Brought to you by Northwestern Oklahoma State University, Northwestern Electric Cooperative, McDonald's of Woodward, and Compass Athletics will begin our season at Laverne. Oh, by the way, did I mention they're the number two team in the A2 preseason poll? They're entertaining the Whippets of O'Keene, where we learned this morning are ranked number one in the Class B2 poll. So we've got number one versus a number two coming up tomorrow night. We look forward to it. Our coverage, Blue Sage Services, Progressive Windows, along with Pioneer Internet and Jesswell Chevrolet. We get underway at 6 tomorrow evening with game night, followed by the ballgame from Kilmer Field at 7, and then fifth quarter to follow. Friday night quick scores on your undisputed Tri-State Sports Leader, K101.

0: K101, K101Online.com. Good morning and welcome. It's Michael in the morning. It is Thursday. It's the 27th day of August, 20 and 26. Pleasure to have you alongside. The rain moves out. We'll have sunshine later on this afternoon. Jed Castles, been a meteorologist for, I didn't know this, 30 years at News 9 there in Oklahoma City. Of course, Gary England was the star of that ship for so long, and David Payne is kind of filled in there. We watch the two young ladies in the morning here as we do the radio program. But again, Jed Castles, who really did a good job, kind of a no nonsense kind of guy, kind of quiet, one of those. And I think he would tell you this is kind of a nerdy guy, and that's why he was so successful. So it's time for a season change, he says. K101, K101Online.com. Good luck, Mr. Castles.
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0: 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Of course, tomorrow, Football Friday, week zero. We're looking forward to that. And as always, Bad Dad Joke Friday. Certainly hope that you'll start contributing to those Bad Dad jokes so we don't have to hear all of them from George Eichen and hear CJ trying to repeat them because it just doesn't work. Anyhow, Bad Dad Joke Friday coming up tomorrow. We look forward to it. Kind of a prelude for you, if you will. And I know we have people in the electrician field that listen to the radio program. There are electricians right now doing their job listening to the radio program, and we've got a bad dad joke for you right now. Now, I know you're thinking to yourself, oh, we've heard these 100 times, Michael, in the morning. Electricians are grounded. Electrician is a job that you get a charge out of. No, that's not what we're talking about this morning. You see, ladies and gentlemen, you may not know this, but electricians have to strip to make ends meet.
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0: Stockyards. I'm bringing you the market report from Monday, August 24th and 25th. 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We had 98 yearling steers weighing 1110, bring 288. 166 yearling steers weighing 912, bring 31750. 51 yearling steers weighing 889, bring 33050. 105 yearling steers weighing 756, bring 345. 81 yearling steers weighing 630, bring 419, and 9 steer calves weighing 503, bring 421. 41 guaranteed open heifers weighing 1,072, bring 272. 17 guaranteed open heifers weighing 953, bring 268. 45 guaranteed open heifers weighing 822, bring 260. 26 guaranteed open heifers weighing 755, bring 334. 43 yearling heifers weighing 610, bring 348. And 51 guaranteed open heifers weighing 579, bring 340. Older pairs with little calves were up to $3,200. Fancy young bred cows were up to $4,800. Packer cows were up to $1.6650, and Packer bulls were up to $207. The market took another downturn this week on all classes of cattle except bred cows. The drought is not getting better either. If you have any questions as you make your market and drought management decisions, please call us. We will help. We have lots of big pens where we can spread the cattle out to better handle the heat and are building 30 more pens right now. We work hard for the people who put the hard work in. Also next week we are having Farapees Day. It'll be on Tuesday. 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If your cattle marketing needs, call the Beaver County Stockyards at 580-625-3051. And serving the High Plains since 1931, the Beaver County Stockyards, where a handshake is still a contract.
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2: 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As we check weather together quickly, rain ending, sunny by this afternoon, 93 in northwest Oklahoma, 90 in southwest Kansas, 92 in the Panhandles. That's weather with K101 and K101online.com.
3: Take a left here, boy. Take it slow. Don't get distracted by that radio. I just rolled my eyes and I said,

0: News. I'm Sherry Preston. Closing arguments this morning in the trial of Lindsay Clancy. The Massachusetts mother faces murder charges in the deaths of her three children. Her defense team says she was suffering from postpartum psychosis at the time. If she is found not guilty by lack of criminal intent, she would go to a state psychiatric facility. At least 358 people dead in Nepal after flash flooding apparently set off by the collapse of a glacier. The ABC News chief international correspondent James Longman.
1: Areas where homes and businesses once stood are now buried under mountains of mud and debris, with at least 1,300 still unaccounted for. And that number is expected to rise. 22 of the missing were in a group from Tennessee who were taking part in a spiritual pilgrimage.
0: 63 Americans are among those missing, but two have been rescued. So-called butcher of Bosnia, Ratko Mladic, the Serb general who oversaw atrocities in the 90s, has died in prison at the age of 84. This is ABC News. Long before there were wearable fitness trackers and messages and videos streamed directly to your wrist, there was the Pulsar Time Computer. As ABC's Jim Ryan reports, the man credited with inventing that first digital watch over a half century ago has died at his home in Texas.
2: You see this little button here? You press it. Those are the seconds.
3: The Pulsar was so revolutionary that it was introduced to the world on The Tonight Show with Johnny Carson on May 5th, 1970.
2: The machine finally put Mickey Mouse out of work.
3: James Bond wore one in Live and Let Die.
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3: The Pulsar's inventor, George Thies, went on to develop a prototype electric car as the watch evolved into an industry now worth billions. Thies has died at 95. Jim Ryan, ABC News.
0: Tributes continue pouring in for Dolly Parton and for British actor Tim Curry, best known for his role in Rocky Horror Picture Show, is Annie co-star Carol Burnett saying nobody could play villains better than him. I'm Sherry Preston, ABC News.
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4: From the K101 Newsroom, I'm Tyler Riggs. Your K101 weather, mix of clouds for this afternoon. We'll see a continued chance of storms through this morning. High temperatures reach 93 in the tri-state. Mostly clear skies tonight. Overnight lows down to 67. Say tomorrow, high temperatures of 94 in southwest Kansas, 97 in the Texas Panhandle and northwest Oklahoma. Governor Kevin Stitt says Oklahomans should vote on whether they want a constitutional convention that could open up the state's constitution to sweeping change. The Oklahoma Constitution does require that at least every 20 years, Oklahomans have the right to choose whether to call a convention. It has been decades, however, since that's happened. In a proclamation this week, Stitt set the special election from April 6, 2027. The proclamation also creates the Oklahoma Constitutional Convention and Commission that will make recommendations about procedures to govern the state constitutional convention. That commission must submit its reports no later than December 31st. Attorney General Gittner Drummond announced a $17 billion multi-state settlement with Meta Platforms this week over allegations that the company used harmful and addictive features on Facebook and Instagram that affected children and teens. The agreement involves Oklahoma as well as 46 other states, Washington, D.C., Puerto Rico, and the United States Virgin Islands. It also resolves claims involving Meta's sharing of non-public Facebook user information with third parties. The settlement is subject to court approval and will require Meta to implement and regularly assess new safety measures for young users. Oklahoma will receive $235 million under that agreement. It could increase to $334 million of additional core industry members such as Snapchat, YouTube, and TikTok agree to similar settlements. In sports on K101, KWOX, FM Woodward, powered by Lucky Star Casinos. Last night, the Big 12 unanimously agreed to ban professionals from returning to the conference in all sports. The decision is in line with similar rules the Big 10 and SEC announced Tuesday. Although the Big 12 is the first conference to include all sports, the Big 12 ban includes athletes who have declared for professional draft and did not withdraw before the draft, athletes that were listed on pro roster, or those who have signed a contract with any professional sports league. The ruling comes in the wake of two NFL players, the Cleveland Browns' Daquan Wright and the New Orleans Saints' Xavier Harris, leaving their teams with plans of joining Lane Kiffin's roster at LSU. That's a look at your weather news and sports with your 9 o'clock report on K101.

K101, K101online.com. Some parts of the listening area earlier this morning getting some heavy rainfall, lightning, and thunder. And then other parts, well, nothing but dust. We'll do 93 this afternoon for a high in northwest Oklahoma as the sun will come out. 90 in southwest Kansas and 92 in the panhandles. Pattern change is on the way, though. Keep that in mind. 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

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We have been talking about, justifiably so, Friday Night Quiz Scores in season number 43, kicking off tomorrow night with that great matchup of number one, O'Keen, taking on number two, Laverne, in an eight-man affair. Game night gets underway at 6 tomorrow evening, and then the kickoff actually at 7 o'clock. We'll have it for you here on K101 and K101online.com. And we want to thank Pioneer Internet, Cheswell Chevrolet, Blue Sage Services, and Northwestern Oklahoma State for getting on board, and all you good people up there in Laverne who will be a part of the broadcast tomorrow night as well. Now, I am told by those that know, we will be handing out appropriately colored pom-poms to each side of the stadium. O'Keen, you get blue and white, and Laverne, I'm told you're going to get purple and

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It's the 39th edition of that big old event out there at Woodward County Event Center and Fairgrounds. 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It's a great looking chart. 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

0: 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You know, there's probably, well, they're not probably, there is a double entendre joke in there that I'm just going to simply stay away from right now. In fact, we'll go in the opposite direction. A pro tip this morning from Michael in the morning, and you can share this with others, all right? It is not just for me or from me. If you would like to lower your bills, all right, listen to me now closely. If you want to lower your bills, put them on the floor.
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0: Green a market report for Thursday, August 20th. On Thursday, we sold 717 head compared to 697 head last week and 1,037 head a year ago, bringing the grand total to 1,154 head for the week. Compared to last week, called feeder steers, steady to five higher. Feeder heifers pretty steady on a light test. Getting in here on your lighter weight steers, 375 pound steers brought 515, 4.5 weight steers brought 453, 5.25 weight steers 412 to 423. 6.25 weight steers brought from 368 to 381. Had 39 steers weigh 688, bring 360. 740 pound steers brought from 341 to 355. Had 14 773 pound steer calves off the cow, bring 349.50. And then 865 pound steers brought from 310 to 325. Getting in here on your heifer market, 375 pound heifers brought from 455 to 475. 4.5 weight heifers, 419 to 427.50. 560 pound heifers brought from 348 to 359. 610 pound heifers brought from 325 to 348. Then 7.25 weight heifer calves bring from 302.5 to 306. Then just had a handful of some bigger yearling heifers weighing 776, bring 309. All in all, I thought the market was really good. There's a lot of strong demand on calves. You know, with the trajectory of what the board have been doing all week, you know, it really showed a lot of resiliency. 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If there's anything we can ever do for you, we sure would love the opportunity to earn and keep your business. 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
1: K101, K101online.com, and the rain moves out. Thunderstorms headed away. 93 this afternoon in northwest Oklahoma, 90 in southwest Kansas, 92 in the Panhandles. Going to be a great night to view that lunar eclipse, by the way. As we check weather together this morning, you can expect clear sky, 67 tonight, 66 in south.

Southwest Kansas, 67 in the Panhandles, like Northwest Oklahoma. And then tomorrow, Football Friday, week zero, sunny, 97 in Northwest Oklahoma, 93 in Southwest Kansas, 99 in the Panhandle. That's your forecast with K101.

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1: 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December is up $1.82 to $2.14.40. February is up $1.85 at $2.15.92. So the September feeder cattle up $3.62 at $3.22.62. October is up $3.75 at $3.18. November is up $4.30 at $3.11.80. The Oklahoma Cattlemen's Association is a member-led and driven organization with a vision to be the leadership that serves, strengthens, and advocates for the Oklahoma cattle industry. OCA exists to defend the beef cattle industry at our nation's capital, our state legislature, and in the media. The OCA represents some 5,000 Oklahoma ranching families. OCA membership includes a $10,000 theft reward program, monthly issues of the Oklahoma Cowman magazine, and a lot more. Check out the website, okcattlemen.org, to learn more.
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1: Kansas City wheat, September, up 4.5, 796.5. December is up 5 cents at 813.75. Chicago wheat, September, up 4 cents, 734.5. December is up 3.75 at 752. September corn down 5 cents, 509. December is down 5.25, 531.25. The November soybeans down 13.5, 1252.5. January is down 13.75 at 1297. The December cotton is up 110, 90.24. March is up 105, 92.12. October crude's up 47, 82.70. 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

0: 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History, vapor, smoke, nothing but a fond memory. Good Lord willing, I'm back tomorrow morning at 6 to do it all over again. Get out there and have yourself an absolutely fabulous Thursday. And hey, let's be careful out there.
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0: ABC News, I'm Sherry Preston. Closing arguments are underway in the Lindsay Clancy murder trial. Her defense arguing that she was suffering from severe postpartum psychosis when she murdered her three young children 2 years ago in Plymouth, Massachusetts. Dozens of Americans are among the hundreds of people still missing after that massive flash flood ripped through parts of Nepal. The death toll now over 350 people. ABC News Chief International Correspondent James Longman.
1: This wall of water unleashed as much energy as a 5.2 magnitude earthquake. Some estimates put it as high as 160 feet. It's left behind a trail of destruction, the mud and the debris now complicating search and rescue efforts.
0: The flood set off by the collapse of a Himalayan glacier. A group of people from Tennessee on a religious pilgrimage in the area are among the missing. Tropical storm Dolly has formed in the Atlantic. The National Hurricane Center says it's just a coincidence that this storm has the same name as a beloved country music star who died a few days ago. This is ABC News. The FBI is warning other government agencies to safeguard their computer systems after a group of Chinese hackers targeted the military and agencies that run the U.S. power grid. Here's ABC's Pierre Thomas.
2: The hacking group known as QTFY has targeted the computers of the U.S. military and NASA. And Wednesday, U.S. officials revealed that in 2024, the group conducted computer intrusions against the Federal Reserve, HHS, NIH, and three laboratories at the Department of Energy, which is responsible for the nation's power grid and nuclear energy weapons research.
0: Here's something you don't see very often.

0: rare sight off Florida's Gulf Coast, a lemon shark with a rare genetic mutation that results in a partial loss of pigmentation. Lemon sharks typically have a solid yellowish brown back. Researchers say that shark's condition has only been documented about 24 times in the wild.
1: ABC's Hannah Pataugh. Most divers say lemon sharks aren't nearly as aggressive as some other breeds. I'm Sherry Preston, ABC News.
2: Did you know that driving under the influence of marijuana is illegal? 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
2: Your K101 weather forecast, mix of sun and clouds this afternoon, light winds, highs near 93, clear tonight, lows around 67, sunny tomorrow, southeast winds around 15, 20 miles an hour, highs near 97, clear and 72 tomorrow night. Sunshine Saturday, Sunday, and Monday, highs will be above 100. We've got you covered on K101 and K101online.com.

0: ABC News, I'm Sherry Preston. Dozens of Americans are among the 1,300 missing in the Himalayan mudslide. The death toll stands at more than 350 people as searches go on for those who remain unaccounted for. Closing arguments underway in the Lindsay Clancy murder trial. She is on trial for killing her three children. Her attorney says she was suffering through postpartum psychosis when she murdered them. As for jury instructions, ABC's Peter Haralambu says...
1: This case got very complicated yesterday when the judge decided that this jury can consider the lesser included offenses of second-degree murder and manslaughter. This is no longer a question of, is Clancy unable to tell the difference between right and wrong because of her psychosis and get sent to a facility, or get sent to prison because she's guilty of first-degree murder. The jury has more options now.
0: Tropical storm Dolly has formed in the Atlantic Ocean. There is no connection to country music icon Dolly Parton, who died a couple of days ago. Meteorologists say it's just a coincidence. This is ABC News. Flock is now under the congressional microscope.
2: The company behind the cameras watching America's roads is now under investigation by Congress. In a letter to the CEO of Flock Safety, Missouri Senator Hawley accuses the company of building an unprecedented national surveillance network, saying Congress never authorized the network your industry has built. Flock's license plate reader cameras photograph every passing vehicle and enter the information into a database that police can search, no warrant needed. More than 120,000 have been installed in 49 states.
0: ABC's Marcus Moore. Several law enforcement officers have been accused of stalking people, including women, through the license plate readers. General Mills has announced that all of its cereals in the United States, including Trix and Lucky Charms, are now made without artificial colors. By the end of next year, the company says 100% of its products, including fruit snacks and baking goods, will be made with natural dyes. Kellogg's has made the same products for its breakfast cereals and snacks. Sherry Preston, ABC News.
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4: 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Your K101 weather: mix of sunny clouds this afternoon with light winds, high temperatures of 93 in the tri-state. Mostly clear skies tonight, overnight lows down to 67. Sunny skies tomorrow, high temperatures of 94 in southwest Kansas, 97 in the Texas Panhandle and northwest Oklahoma. Governor Kevin Stitt says Oklahomans should vote on whether they want a constitutional convention that could open up the state's constitution to sweeping change. Oklahoma Constitution does require that at least 20 years, Oklahomans have the right to choose whether to call a constitutional convention, but has not been done in decades. In a proclamation this week, Stitt set the special election for April 6, 2027. Proclamation also creates the Oklahoma Constitutional Convention Commission that will make recommendations about procedures to govern such a convention. The commission must submit its report no later than December 31st. Attorney General Gittner Drummond announced this week a $17 billion multi-state settlement with Meta Platforms over allegations that the company used harmful and addictive features on Facebook and Instagram that affected children and teens. The agreement involves Oklahoma, 46 other states, Washington, D.C., Puerto Rico, and the United States Virgin Islands. It will also resolve claims involving Meta sharing of non-public Facebook user information with third parties. Settlement is subject to court approval and would require Meta to implement and regularly assess new safety measures for young users. Oklahoma will receive $235 million under that agreement. The amount could increase to $334 million if additional core industry members such as Snapchat, YouTube, and TikTok agree to similar settlements. In sports on K101, KWOX, FM Woodward, powered by Lucky Star Casinos. High school football tonight. Woodward kicks off their season against Western Heights. You can listen to the game on Z92, 92.3. Watch it on Boomer TV. Pre-game coverage begins at 6:30, kickoff at 7. A few other games of interest in the area. Weatherford goes to Loudon MacArthur. Hooker goes to Groover. Texoma welcomes Hollis. Wacomas is on the road against Timberlake. It's Winoka welcoming Covington Douglas. Follett's on the road to take on Amarillo Holy Cross. And Pond Creek Hunter travels to Coyle. That's Low Kitchen Weather News and Sports with your 11 o'clock report on K101.

0: good day, everyone. 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
2: So you said there's an unclaimed property program in Oklahoma. What is that?
3: In the Treasury Department, there is an unclaimed property division, and that's basically like the lost and found bin for people's valuables in the state of Oklahoma.
2: So if I forgot to change my address and I had a check that I never received, is that something that will be there?
3: It could be. We have over $1 billion in the unclaimed property division, and we would really like to get that back to the people it belongs to.
2: Yeah, it's a lot of money.
3: Big check.
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0: Well, the outlook for cash cattle trade does not look positive again this week. Early light cash trade took place at lower prices than last week, likely setting the stage for the rest of this week, and packers have the upper hand, and they're using it to their advantage. They've already had some cattle purchased ahead for deferred delivery and will likely continue that trend to maintain an

0: adequate supply, eliminating the need to be aggressive in the cash market. Boxed beef was lower yesterday. The choice was down $3.40. Select was down $6.30. Meanwhile, hog futures found minor strength, likely tied to short covering, as traders remain uncertain over how much further prices will drop. The market is oversold technically, but that's meaningless if fundamentals are not supportive. The strong slaughter pace is meeting with reduced demand, resulting in lower cash and cutout prices. The National Daily Direct Afternoon Report showed cash was down $2.07, moving the weighted average price to $90.75. Wheat markets exploded Wednesday, with Chicago wheat futures rising to limit gains. Kansas City wheat arose over $8 a bushel, with Chicago and Minneapolis December wheat rising above $7.50 as export activity from the Black and Azov seas continued to be hampered. We're going to check all the futures when we come back in just a moment.
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2: Absolutely. 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
0: October live cattle up 280, 213.57. December is up 287 at 215.45. February is up 305 at 217.12. September feeder cattle up 527 at 324.27. October is up 560 at 319.85. And November is up 590 at 313.47. Kansas City wheat, September up 11 3 quarters at 803 and 3 quarters. December is up 12 and 3 quarters at 821 and a half. Chicago wheat, September up 10 cents, 740 and a half. December is up 10 and a quarter at 758 and a half. September corn's down 4 and 3 quarters, 509 and a quarter. December is down 4 and a quarter at 532 and a quarter. November soybeans down 1 and 3 quarters at 1264 and a quarter. January's down 2 cents at 1278 and 3 quarters. December cotton is up 137, 90.51. March is up 138, 92.45. October crude's down 5 cents, 82.18. And September natural gas up 6. 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
3: Your K101 weather forecast, mix of sun and clouds this afternoon, light winds, highs near 93, clear tonight, lows around 67. Sunny tomorrow, southeast winds around 15, 20 miles an hour, highs near 97, clear and 72 tomorrow night. Sunshine Saturday, Sunday, and Monday, highs will be above 100. 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

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I'm gonna let you go and walk away like every day I said I would. 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
4: Hey, 101 weather, mix of sun and clouds this afternoon, light winds, highs near

0: ABC News, I'm Michelle Franzen. Historic flooding in Nepal, triggered by what experts say was a massive landslide in Tibet that hit a glacier, created a cascade of ice and debris throughout the valley. There are more than 350 deaths, 1,300 others missing. The State Department says some 90 U.S. citizens could be impacted throughout the region. ABC's Tom Sufi Burich has more.
1: Tibet is a tightly controlled Chinese region, so information coming out of there is very, very scarce right now. We do have a clearer picture in Nepal more broadly about the scale of this disaster and really the catastrophic impact it has had on those very, very remote areas right up in the mountains, which are very, very hard to access for the rescue teams trying to get in there now.
0: Happening in Massachusetts, the judge in the Lindsay Clancy trial giving jurors their final instructions before starting deliberations. The mother is charged in the murders of her three children. Defense attorneys say she suffered from postpartum psychosis. On Wall Street, stocks are up this hour. This is ABC News. New promise for those with advanced stages of pancreatic cancer. The FDA has approved a new drug that's shown signs of positivity in clinical trials. ABC News medical contributor Dr. Darian Sutton says while it's not a cure, it could add years to a patient's life.
2: It's an oral daily pill that targets a key genetic driver of tumor growth. And in studies, it was shown that when given to patients with metastatic pancreatic cancer, it doubled their median survival to just over 13 months compared to about 6.5 months for patients on standard chemotherapy. A third of the patients saw tumor shrinkage. And some patients lived years beyond the treatment.
0: The drug will likely be covered by insurance. There are new developments of the controversy over the license plate tracking cameras being

0: used by police across the country. The company behind Watching America's Roads now under investigation by Congress. Michelle Franzen, ABC News.
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From the K101 Newsroom, I'm Tyler Riggs. Your K101 weather, a mix of sun and clouds continues this afternoon with light winds, high temperatures of 93 in the tri-state, mostly clear skies tonight, overnight lows falling to 67. Sunny tomorrow, high temperatures of 94 in southwest Kansas, 97 in the Texas Panhandle of northwest Oklahoma. Governor Kevin Stitt has set a special election to allow Oklahomans to vote on whether they want a constitutional convention. The Oklahoma Constitution does require that at least every 20 years, Oklahomans have the right to choose whether to call a convention, but it has been decades since it happened. In a proclamation this week, Stitt set that special election for April 6 of 2027. The proclamation also created the Oklahoma Constitutional Convention Commission that will make recommendations about procedures to govern a state constitutional convention. The commission must submit their reports no later than December 31st. Attorney General Gettner Drummond has announced a $17 billion multi-state settlement with Meta Platforms over allegations that the company used harmful and addictive features on Facebook and Instagram that affected children and teens. The agreement involves Oklahoma, 46 other states, Washington, D.C., Puerto Rico, and the Virgin Islands. It also resolves claims involving Meta's sharing of non-public Facebook user information with third parties. The settlement is subject to court approval. It would require Meta to implement and regularly assess new safety measures for young users. Oklahoma would receive $235 million under the agreement. That amount could climb to $334 million if additional core industry members such as Snapchat, YouTube, and TikTok agree to similar settlements. In sports on K101, KWOX, FM Woodward, powered by Lucky Star Casinos. High school football tonight. Woodward kicks off their season against Western Heights. You can listen to the game on Z92, 92.3. Watch it on Boomer TV. Pre-game coverage begins at 6:30, kickoff at 7. A few other games of interest tonight. Weatherford's on the road against Loudon MacArthur. Hooker goes to Groover. Texoma welcomes Hollis. Wacomas is on the road against Timberlake. It's Winoka hosting Covington Douglas. Follett takes on Amarillo Holy Cross. And Pond Creek Hunter is on the road against Coyle. That's a look at your weather, news, and sports with your new report

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1: President-elect of Oklahoma Cattlemen Jess Kane out of Bartlesville was a part of a beef roundtable session called by Governor Kevin Stitt earlier this week. Lots of frustration in cattle country and from the producers that were there because of President Trump's beef tariff announcements at the end of this last week.
7: People are upset with the uncertainty that has been injected into this market by the president. We're just asking for a fair shake. I think most cattlemen just want to be left alone to raise our product, market it for a fair price. When you don't know what might be thrown at you in this market, tweet, whatever, that makes people really upset. And it's hard to make good business decisions when you don't know what's coming your way.
1: It's the unknown that's so unsettling.
7: There's absolutely no way to plan for that kind of market manipulation, and that's what it is. It's intended to manipulate the market for the benefit of the consumer, but without regard to the effect that that will have on the producer, who is making long-term business decisions in this marketplace, not knowing what might happen.
1: At that meeting, Governor Stitt and Secretary Arthur indicated they were going to be forming a task force to better articulate their concerns and rage over these type of announcements that the president made this last week.
7: Well, Oklahoma is one of the largest beef-producing states in the country. If we can have a unified voice on how our marketplace should be presented, I think that we can make a credible argument on a national level that this type of policy needs to be reconsidered.
1: President-elect Oklahoma Cattlemen's Association Jess Kane. And more to come today here on K101. We're back in just a moment.
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0: A little more on this Trump plan regarding beef imports, 300,000 metric tons. Some of it may be coming from Argentina, but there's just no way that they'll be able to provide all of it. Other countries that may be supplying Brazil seems to be at the top of the list right now. Interesting thing is that Ag Secretary Brooke Rollins, asked by media about the plan, she professed that she had no idea where the beef would be coming from, that is the president's prerogative. That's all of our time. We'll see you soon. I'm Ron Hayes for K101.
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This is Lane Conkle with the Beaver County Stockyards. I'm bringing you the market report from Monday, August 24th and 25th. This segment's brought to you by Nightlatch. 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For our calf and yearling sale on Tuesday, August 25th, we sold 4,402 head for total receipts for the week of 5,763 head. We had 98 yearling steers weighing 1110, bring 288. 166 yearling steers weighing 912, bring 31750. 51 yearling steers weighing 889, bring 33050. 105 yearling steers weighing 756, bring 345. 81 yearling steers weighing 630, bring 419, and 9 steer calves weighing 503, bring 421. 41 guaranteed open heifers weighing 1,072, bring 272. 17 guaranteed open heifers weighing 953, bring 268. 45 guaranteed open heifers weighing 822, bring 260. 26 guaranteed open heifers weighing 755, bring 334. 43 yearling heifers weighing 610, bring 348. And 51 guaranteed open heifers weighing 579, bring 340. Older pairs with little calves were up to $3,200. Fancy young bred cows were up to $4,800. Packer cows were up to $1.6650, and Packer bulls were up to $207. The market took another downturn this week on all classes of cattle except bred cows. The drought is not getting better either. If you have any questions as you make your market and drought management decisions, please call us. We will help. We have lots of big pens where we can spread the cattle out to better handle the heat and are building 30 more pens right now. We work hard for the people who put the hard work in. Also next week we are having Farapees Day. It'll be on Tuesday. The Farapees people will be here promoting their product and answering your questions. For your cattle marketing needs, call the Beaver County Stockyards at 580-625-3051. And serving the High Plains since 1931, the Beaver County Stockyards, where a handshake is still a contract. K-1.

0: Good day, everyone. Dave Lanning on the Radio Oklahoma Ag Network. Time to take a look at our stockers and feeders here on this Thursday. We've got the latest from the stockyards, the feedlots. We're going to update futures and more, all when we return after this on K101.
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1: Well, following the lower closes seen earlier this week in the cattle complex, both the live cattle and feeder cattle contracts are trading higher today as traders lend the complex some support. No new cash cattle trades been noted, but more trade will need to develop, particularly here in our part of the country where trade has not developed yet this week. Boxed beef at midday today's lower, continuing to drop. 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Now, OKC West El Reno, 4,657 head this week. This is the final report. Feeder steers were 4 to 8 lower. Feeder heifers steady to 4 lower. Steer and heifer calves 20 to 30 lower. Feeder cattle steers, minimum large ones, 2 weights, $6. 3 to 4 weights, 470 to 520. 4 to 5 weights, $4 to 455. 5 to 6 weights, 350 to 427.50. 6 to 7 weights, 335 to 370. 7 to 8 weights, 322.50 to 357. 8 to 9 weights, 317.50 to 337.50. 9 to 1,000 pounds, 280 to 309. Over 1,000 pounds, 265 to 301.50. We'll check futures in a moment.
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1: 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September feeder cattle up 495 at 323.95. October is up 5 at 252, 319.77. And November is up 595 at 313.45. Kansas City wheat, September up 10.5, 802.5. December is up 12.25, 821. Chicago wheat, September up 9.5, 740. December is up 9.5, 757.75. September corn is down 3 cents, 511. December is down 2.75, 533.75. November soybeans down a half at 1265.5. January is down 3/4 at 1280. December cotton's up 147, 9061. March up 148, 9255. October crude's up 48 cents at 82.71. September natural gas up 3, 287 per million BTU. Dave Lanning on the radio, Oklahoma Ag Network and K101.
4: Your K101 weather forecast, mix of sun and clouds this afternoon, light winds, highs near 93. Clear tonight, lows around 67. Sunny tomorrow, southeast winds around 15, 20 miles an hour, highs near 97. Clear and 72 tomorrow night. Sunshine Saturday, Sunday, and Monday. Highs will be above 100. We've got you covered on K101 and K101.

0: Good day, everyone. Dave Lanning on the Radio Oklahoma Ag Network. Time to take a look at our agricultural markets here at midday today. And, well, following the lower closes seen earlier this week in the cattle complex, both the live cattle and feeder cattle contracts are higher today as traders lend the complex some support. As we hit midday, wheat is again flying higher as things have taken a turn for the worse in the Russia-Ukraine conflict. Soybeans and products are all trading higher with corn moderately lower. We're going to take a timeout when we come back. The latest from the stockyards, feedlots, we're going to update the futures and more. All that when we return in just a moment.
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0: Well, no new cash cattle trade's been noted yet this week, but more trade will need to develop in the South, especially where trade has yet to develop, so still pretty quiet. 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OKC West El Reno, final report this week, 4,657 head. Feeder steers 4 to 8 lower. Feeder heifers steady to 4 lower. Steer and heifer calves 20 to 30 lower. Feeder cattle steers, medium and large ones, 3 to 4, the 2 weights, $6. 3 to 4 weights, $4.70 to $5.20. 4 to 5 weights, $4 to $4.55. 5 to 6 weights, $3.50 to $4.27.50. 6 to 7 weights, $3.35 to $3.70. 7 to 8 weights, $3.22.50 to $3.57. 8 to 9 weights, $3.17.50 to $3.37.50. 9 to 1,000 pounds, $2.80 to $3.09. Over 1,000 pounds, $2.65 to $3.01.50. Southern Oklahoma Livestock in Ada, 1,319 head yesterday. Steers were 10 to 20 lower. Heifers were 10 to 15 lower. High temperatures and dry conditions led to the quality being plain to average with moderate trade. Feeder cattle steers, medium and large ones, 2 weights, 510. 3 to 4 weights, 505. 4 to 5 weights, 470 to 485. 5 to 6 weights, $4. And 6 to 7 weights, 321 to 354. Over 700 pounds, 335. 8 to 9 weights, 329 to 333. Winter livestock, Dodge City, 1,549 head. Steers over 800 pounds were 5 to 10 lower. Heifers over 700 pounds, 5 to 10 lower. Stocker steer and heifer calves were sharply lower. Boning utility slaughter cows were 10 lower. The lean utility slaughter cows were sold at 5 lower. Feeder cattle steers, medium large ones, 3 to 4 weights, 492.50 to 582. And the 4 to 5 weights, 447.50 to 461. We will check futures in just a moment.
3: Summer on the farm means long days and short nights. It's meals eaten in the tractor cab between fields, rushing to town for parts before the stores close, and checking water tanks under a blazing sun. 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
2: October live cattle up 245, 213.22. December is up 265, 215.22. February is up 285 at 216.92. September feeder cattle up 440 at 323.40. October is up $5 at 319.25. And November was up 527 at 312.77. Kansas City wheat, September up 11 cents at 803. December was up 11 and a half at 820 and a quarter. Chicago wheat, September up 10 and a half, 741. December up 9 3/4 at 758. September corn down 3 cents, 511. December down 2 3/4, 533 3/4. November soybeans up 1 3/4 at 1267 3/4. January up 2 cents at 1282 3/4. December cotton up 160 at 90.74. March up 162, 92.69. October crude up 25 at 82.48. And September natural gas up 3 cents. Dave Lanning on the radio, Oklahoma Ag Network.
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2: A 101 weather, mix of sun and clouds this

0: ABC News, I'm Michelle Franzen. Deliberations are underway in the Lindsay Clancy trial in Massachusetts. The mother charged with killing her three children. Jurors have several options in trying to reach a verdict and must consider if Clancy meets the legal definition of having a mental defect and criminal intent at the time of the killings. More from ABC's Deborah Roberts.
1: Prosecutors ending their case with testimony from Gregory Sadoff, a senior psychiatrist with the FBI who interviewed Clancy for 11 hours over 2 days earlier this year. Clancy, a nurse, maintaining that a voice she never heard before, nor has heard since, told her to kill her three children during a postpartum psychotic episode. But Sadoff claiming Clancy's acts were inconsistent with someone expressing command hallucinations.
0: Crews are racing to reach survivors in Nepal and Tibet following catastrophic mudslides and flooding throughout a popular tourist valley. More than 350 have died. 1,300 others are missing, including dozens of Americans. This is ABC News. A federal judge lifted all prior blocks on President Trump's executive order aiming to restrict aspects of mail-in ballots. It followed the Supreme Court decision earlier this week that allowed the Trump administration to move forward. One controversial part allows DHS to build a federal citizenship list and monitor states' lists. ABC News legal contributor James Sample has more.
2: That rule requires a matching of state databases to a federal database maintained by the Department of Homeland Security. And when there are mismatches, if you will, which can happen for all sorts of innocuous reasons, maiden names, typos, nicknames, transposed digits or transposed letters, that will produce a mismatch. Now, those are not necessarily non-citizens, but they will be, in essence, jeopardized in their opportunity to exercise the franchise unless they can then subsequently jump through some hurdles to prove that they are, in fact, lawful citizens and lawful voters.
0: Tropical Storm Dolly has formed in the Atlantic. Michelle Franzen, ABC News.
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1: Your K101 weather forecast, a mix of sun and clouds through this afternoon and this evening. Clear tonight, lows around 67. Tomorrow, sunny, southeast winds around 15, 20 miles an hour. Highs near 97. Clear and 72 tomorrow night. Sunshine Saturday, Sunday, and Monday. Highs will be above 100. 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
7: K101 weather, mix of sun and clouds this afternoon.

0: afternoon, clear tonight, lows around 67. Tomorrow, sunny, gusty southeast winds, highs near 97. We've got you covered on K101.
1: They read you Cinderella.

0: ABC News, I'm Michelle Franz. An historic flooding in Nepal triggered by what experts say was a landslide in Tibet that hit a glacier, creating melt and debris flows that swallowed up homes, bridges, and all else in its path. More than 350 are dead, 1,300 missing. The State Department says some 90 U.S. citizens could also be impacted in the region. ABC's Tom Sufi Burridge has more.
1: A glacial breakaway, according to experts, is basically where part of a glacier, a huge amount of ice, can come crashing off the glacier. It crashes down, taking rocks with it. And satellite imagery from before and after the disaster, according to experts, confirms this provisional theory about what happened.
0: President Trump says the U.S. is pledging aid and resources. A new wrinkle in the U.S.-Canada tariff battle. The president signing an executive order today to change the name, he says, of Lake Ontario to Lake America. In Massachusetts, jury deliberations continue in the Lindsay Clancy trial. The mother is charged with killing her three young children. This is ABC News. The hack of tech company Hugging Face by artificial intelligence agents created in OpenAI was bigger than previously reported.
2: An AI agent is a computer program that runs with very little human oversight. And a recent independent investigation shows there were 700 of them created by OpenAI that went rogue in mid-July, swarming together as they went out on their own and hacked the platform Hugging Face. Then the investigation says the agents acted like little kids getting in trouble by trying to cover their tracks and hiding evidence of their cheating. In a separate incident on the same day, rogue AI agents hacked OpenAI itself, stealing credentials and tampering with the company's cloud system. Sherry Preston, ABC News.
0: Jerry Sandusky due to return to a courtroom in Bellefonte, Pennsylvania next month when one of his accusers is expected to recant his testimony against the former Penn State assistant football coach who was convicted of sexually abusing boys for more than a decade. Sandusky is now 82 and serving a decades-long prison sentence. Michelle Franz in ABC News.
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4: Your K101 weather forecast, a mix of sun and clouds through this afternoon and this evening. Clear tonight, lows around 67. Tomorrow, sunny, southeast winds around 15, 20 miles an hour, highs near 97. Clear and 72 tomorrow night. Sunshine Saturday, Sunday, and Monday, highs will be above 100. We've got you covered on K101 and K101online.com.

0: Here's a look at your closing markets from the Radio Oklahoma Ag Network. October live cattle closed up 215 at 212.92, December up 222 at 214.80, February up 275 at 216.82. September feeder cattle closed up 345 at 322.45, October up 382 at 318.07, November up 397 at 311.47. We'll check your grains up next.
1: Through the Wheat Checkoff, the Oklahoma Wheat Commission supports the efforts of wheat breeder Dr. Brett Carver and his wheat breeding team at OSU as they develop new varieties for Oklahoma and the Southern Great Plains. The newest release just announced, Wyatt.
2: The genetics will sound familiar. Half of it is Smith's Gold, because the other half is very different. And so this is coming from Romania. The Eastern European wheat sector, that is so important to us. That genetics just fits the Great Plains, particularly the southern and central Great Plains, extremely well. I remember seeing the first set of progenies that came from that cross, and I thought, my gosh, this is just heads and shoulders visually above everything else.
1: Dr. Carver says Wyatt has tremendous yield potential.
2: You know, we need to continue to increase that yield potential so farmers still have that competitive edge.
1: The Oklahoma Wheat Commission, working hard for Oklahoma wheat producers.
0: Kansas City hard ride winter wheat for September closed up 11.5 at 803.5. December closed up 13.25 at 822 even. Chicago wheat for September closed up 12.25 at 742.75. December up 12.5 at 760.75. September corn closed down 3.75 at 510.25. December down 3 at 533.5. November soybeans closed up 2 at 1268 even. January up 2.25 at 1283.

A 101 weather, mix of sun and clouds this afternoon. Clear tonight, lows around 67. Tomorrow, sunny, gusty southeast winds, highs near 97. We've got you covered on K101.

0: ABC News, I'm Michelle Franzen. Rescues continue across Nepal and Tibet following catastrophic mudslides and flooding throughout a popular tourist valley. More than 380 are confirmed dead. ABC's Britt Clinett is in Nepal.
1: More than 900 people are still unaccounted for here in Nepal, and China's state broadcaster says at least 558 are missing on the Tibetan side. So what we could be looking for is well over 1,000 people combined.
0: Deliberations underway in the Lindsay Clancy trial. The Massachusetts mother charged with killing her three children in 2023. Her defense says Clancy suffered from postpartum psychosis and did not have criminal intent. The president signing an executive order calling for Lake Ontario to change the name to Lake America. It marks another hurdle in the brewing trade war with Canada. Severe storms targeting the mid-Atlantic states and northeast today, packed with heavy winds and the threat of flooding, and extreme heat continuing in parts of the west. This is ABC News.
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2: The livestock complex is moving higher into Thursday's noon hour thanks to increased trader support. A single bid of $220 is currently being offered in Nebraska, but otherwise the market has yet to see any more trade develop. After trading lower earlier in the week, the live cattle complex has finally found some support from traders, which is helping the contracts move higher into Thursday's noon hour. Nothing has changed fundamentally to incentivize traders to be more supportive of the futures, but rather they see an opportunity to mildly advance the contracts without any major technical pressure looming. The Fed cash cattle market remains idle, with only a single bid renewed at this point in Nebraska at $220. Otherwise, the market remains quiet, with no new trade developed. The only confident test we've seen on the market this far has been in the north, where dressed cattle are trading at mostly $345, which is $10 lower than last week's weighted average. Keeping perfect alignment with the live cattle contracts, the feeder cattle contracts are also trading higher into Thursday's noon hour. So long as the live cattle contracts continue to trade higher, it's likely the feeder cattle contracts will keep this momentum throughout the day's close. Boxed beef prices are lower. Choice is down $1.66 at $383.47, and select is down $2.55 at $360.13, with a movement of 58 loads. The lean hog complex is also seeing modest trader support as we approach Thursday's noon hour. Corn futures are 1 to 2 cents lower at midday Thursday, soybean futures are 2 to 3 cents higher, and wheat futures are 12 to 16 cents higher. We'll check your futures up next.
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2: October live cattle closed up 215 at 212.92, December up 222 at 214.80, February up 275 at 216.82. September feeder cattle closed up 345 at 322.45, October up 382 at 318.07, November up 397 at 311.47. Kansas City hard red winter wheat for September closed up 11.5 at 803.5. December closed up 13.25 at 822 even. Chicago wheat for September closed up 12.25 at 742.75. December up 12.5 at 760.75. September corn closed down 3.75 at 510.25. December down 3 at 533.5. November soybeans closed up 2 at 1268 even. January up 2.25 at 1283. December cotton closed up 327 points at 92.41. March up 333 points at 94.40. That's a wrap of your afternoon news and markets. I'm Carly Davenport for the Oklahoma Farm Report.
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K101, a new snake species was named in honor of Guns N' Roses guitarist Slash. And a new whale species was named in honor of Axl Rose.

0: Hey, 101 covering your country with John Party, Boots Off. In the video for that song, Boots Off, John stars with his wife, Summer. They filmed it in the Grand Hyatt Hotel in Nashville. At one point in the video, John slides into the bedroom wearing an Elvis jumpsuit. John actually has a collection of Elvis-style jumpsuits, and the video was an excuse to get a baby blue one. John says that when he puts on one of his Elvis jumpsuits, he gets superpowers and becomes Elvis Party. John Party. Boots Off on K101. We're on the downhill slide.
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0: May see a few areas of clouds this evening. Clear skies tonight. Lows around 67. Sunny tomorrow. Southeast winds around 15, 20 miles an hour. Highs near 97. Clear and 72 tomorrow night. Sunshine for your Saturday, Sunday, and Monday. Highs will be above 100. 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

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He stopped loving her today.

Bournemouth. 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

0: K101, covering your country with Hardy, Tim McGraw, Eric Church, and Morgan Wallen. MacArthur, more and more experts are saying you should not reheat your food in plastic in the microwave. They say microwaving plastic releases harmful nanoparticles. That's kind of good to know, because I don't want anything bad for me going into my body when I'm reheating my Enchirito from Taco Bell. We're on the downhill slide on K101.
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7: Hey, 101 weather, a few clouds this evening, clear tonight, lows around 67. Sunny tomorrow, we'll see gusty southeast winds with highs near 97. We've got you covered on K101.

0: The Lindsay Clancy trial finishing the first day of deliberations. The mother is charged with killing her three children. ABC's Peter Haralambos has more.
1: This case got very complicated yesterday when the judge decided that this jury can consider the lesser included offenses of second degree murder and manslaughter. This is no longer a question of is Clancy unable to tell the difference between right and wrong because of her psychosis and get sent to a facility or get sent to prison because she's guilty of first-degree murder. The jury has more options now.
0: Deliberations resume tomorrow. Rescue operations in Nepal and Tibet continue following the historic mudslides. Experts say that were triggered by glacial melt and massive flooding in the region. Nepali police say at least 358 are dead, 1,300 missing. In the latest tariff tiff, President Trump signed an executive order to rename Lake Ontario Lake America. Canada's Prime Minister says the world will always call it Lake Ontario, which means the lake is great. Michelle Franz in ABC News.
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1: From the K101 Newsroom, I'm Tyler Riggs. Your K101 weather, mostly clear skies tonight, overnight lows down to 69. Sunny skies tomorrow afternoon, high temperatures rise to 96 in southwest Kansas, 99 in the Texas Panhandle, northwest Oklahoma. Oklahoma's top legal official says Governor Kevin Stitt's executive order calling for a vote on a constitutional convention, which could change the state constitution, is outside the scope of his power. Stitt announced that he was setting a date for a special election that would allow Oklahomans to vote to decide the issue earlier this week. Should Attorney General Gittner Drummond choose to pursue legal action against Stitt's order, could be up to the Oklahoma courts to decide how to interpret the state constitution and the proper procedure for calling a constitutional convention. In the proclamation, Stitt had set the special election for April 6 of next year. Data shows only about 22% of Oklahoma's registered voters participated in Tuesday's runoff election based on ballots cast for State Question 846. The turnout did slightly exceed participation in the state's last gubernatorial runoff in 2018, but the numbers continue a longstanding pattern of relatively low voter participation in state elections. An official result showed just over 371,300 votes were cast in the contest between Mike Massey and Gittner Drummond. Based on July voter registration numbers, that's approximately just under 29% of registered Republicans participating in that runoff. On the Democratic side, approximately 21% of registered Democrats voted in their runoffs based on those July registration figures. And based on the unofficial figures, 58 of Oklahoma's 77 counties had a turnout of 25% or less. In sports on K101, KWOX, FM Woodward, powered by Lucky Star Casinos. High school football tonight, it's week zero. Woodward kicks off their season against Western Heights. You can listen to that game on Z92 or watch it on Boomer TV. Pre-game coverage begins at 6:30. Kickoff is at 7. A few other games of interest tonight. Weatherford goes to Lawton MacArthur. It's Hooker on the road against Groover. Texoma welcomes Hollis. Timberlake welcomes Wacomas. It's coming to Douglas, locking up with Winoka. Follett takes on Amarillo Holy Cross, and Pond Creek Hunter travels Coyle. That's a look at your weather news and sports with your 4 o'clock report on K101.
2: Well, high school football.
1: It's here. It's Christmas in August.
2: Just in time for the temperatures to get back above 100.
1: Oh, my goodness. Can we get a relief from that? These poor kids. I mean, hey, and I've been talking about on the softball side with those girls out there competing in the heat. These guys practicing, getting ready. The band members, kudos to them for doing the same. I mean, it's tough out there.
2: Yep, but you've got Boomer, like you mentioned, Boomer football tonight on Z92.
1: Should be a fun one. Western Heights coming to town, the J-E-T-S, Jets, as Michael's been saying in the morning. He's going to be joining me. We can't keep him away from the broadcast, of course.
2: And then we'll a microphone. Michael will find
1: it. He'll find it. And, of course, we'll have Zach Searcy join us on the color side, so glad to have him on for this year's Boomer broadcast. Should be a good time.
2: And then we've got Friday night quick scores tomorrow night, O'Keen at Laverne. It sounds like people are hyped up about what are we going to be doing this year with Friday Night Quick Scores.
1: Well, we're doing a lot, apparently.
2: We're going to have a new broadcast trailer. It's in the process of being set up, but we will have it out at the game tomorrow night.
1: Yeah, we'll have some banners on it. We're working on getting that thing wrapped and a little bit more identifiable. We're deciding on what to call it. I think we floated around the K101 corral this morning as we're kind of, got everybody pinned up in the corral, releasing them, so to speak. During the game, but we've got the marching orders set. Chris Eubank, Chris Stewart are going to be there tomorrow.
2: Yep.
1: Of course, Michael Lamorta, Michael Barnes, myself. CJ is going to be manning the studio with you, I believe, is the plan. So even have young Cooper Johnson come up from Northwestern Oklahoma State and help lead a revitalized fifth quarter.
2: Yeah, that would be neat. So, like I said, high school football, all ready to get going. Mm. It's that time of year.
1: Difference in the air, Sean Kelly. Makes me stand up straighter.
2: Lunar eclipse tonight across the tri-state area tonight. And it looks like, I was checking the forecast, the hourly forecast.
1: Yes.
2: And it looks like cloud cover across the tri-state be about 10% cloud cover. So it should be a good chance of being able to see the lunar eclipse tonight. The partial eclipse begins about 9:33 tonight. The greatest eclipse. Now, it's not going to be a total eclipse, but it's 93% coverage, so it's pretty close. Peak will be at about 11:12 tonight, and then it should.

0: end by around 12:52 in the morning. So if you want to stay up late and look
1: be
0: at the
1: a
0: moon,
1: night owl, yeah.
0: Yeah. It kind of takes on the Earth's shadow. It's a lunar eclipse when the Earth passes between the moon and the sun. So the Earth's shadow is cast on the moon, and it gives the moon a deep red, orange, or copper color. Kind of like, basically, it looks like a red dirt moon.
1: There you go. So, red dirt moon for red dirt night.
0: Yep. So it'd be a good night to start off high school football. And then as the games wrap up, check out the moon tonight if you're going out to a high school football game. We're on the downhill slide on K101.

1901, Americans rated Dallas as the safest big city to visit. Yeah, really, about the only danger in visiting Dallas is getting hit in the head by an errant Dak Prescott pass.

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0: And we are Cross Canadian Ragweed. And this is your 420 Ragweed.
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0: 101 covering your country with Kenny Chesney. Carry on. People around the world continue to pay tribute to Dolly Parton. Streams of her songs are way up. In fact, there's actually been a modern update to her song Working 9 to 5, just been released. It's called Lost My Job to AI. We're on the downhill slide. 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
0: May see a few areas of clouds this evening. Clear skies tonight, lows around 67. Sunny tomorrow, southeast winds around 15, 20 miles an hour. Highs near 97, clear and 72 tomorrow night. Sunshine for your Saturday, Sunday, and Monday. 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

Hey, 101, the 43rd season of Friday Night Quick Scores gets underway tomorrow night. O'Keen at Laverne. We'll have game night start at 6, kickoff at 7 on your Tri-State Sports Leader, K101. It's a

0: 101, we've got your country covered with Jason Aldean. Don't tell on me. Jason, by the way, has teamed up with True Timber to create a clothing line. The line's called 10 Stone, and the brand says it's, quote, grounded in grit, family, faith, and a deep respect for the outdoors. You can get 10 Stone clothes at Walmarts across the country. 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

0: Your paper might say Oklahoma School for the Blind.
1: I was just completely homebound because I was always too afraid to go outside. I want to be a productive member of society, and that's what DRS has given me.
0: They offer you opportunities to like getting a job, helping you learn how to advocate for yourself, find the best way to try living your life in the fullest way possible.
1: Oklahoma and DRS has been the biggest blessing in my life.
0: See me.
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2: K101 weather, a few clouds this evening, clear tonight, lows around 67. Sunny tomorrow, we'll see gusty southeast winds with highs near 97. We've got you covered on K101.

0: ABC News, I'm Michelle Franzen. With the swipe of a pen, President Trump issuing an executive order to change the name of Lake Ontario, he says, to Lake America. That move is the latest in a tariff battle with Canada and receiving backlash. Canada's prime minister says it will always be known to the world as Lake Ontario. President Trump is also coming under scrutiny for rolling back tariffs on imported beef. Here's ABC's Karen Travers.
1: Suspend those tariffs for 90 days starting on September 1st. This is notable because it goes past the midterm elections. Clearly, the White House is concerned about the affordability issue and trying to do something here. But in turn, it's sparked major backlash from some of their most staunch allies in red states, those farmers, ranchers, and Republican senators.
0: Crews racing to reach survivors in Nepal and Tibet following catastrophic mudslides and flooding. More than 350 have died, at least 1,300 missing, including dozens of Americans. And Tropical Storm Dolly has formed far out in the Atlantic, the fourth named storm of the season. This is ABC News. The latest cyber attack has targeted one of the nation's top law enforcement agencies. The Bureau of Alcohol, Tobacco, Firearms, and Explosives says the hacking affects what's called a standalone system and that its missions have not been impacted. Still, the State Department calling it a major incident.
2: This is Jim Ryan. Cybersecurity experts say one way to keep from being hacked is to use two-factor authentication. The scale of the problem is reflected in the earnings report from Okta, one of the biggest providers of 2FA software. Okta's revenue soared 11% last quarter to $805 million, far beyond what Wall Street was anticipating. Jim Ryan, ABC News.
0: Today marks 1 year since the deadly Minneapolis school shooting. Two students killed, more than two dozen others injured. Officials at the Church of Annunciation say they're holding families close in prayer. The city honored the victims and called for a day of remembrance with acts of kindness. I'm Michelle Franzen, ABC News.
3: That'll be $84.52.
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2: From the K101 Newsroom, I'm Tyler Riggs. Your K101 weather, mostly clear skies tonight, overnight lows falling to 69. Sunny skies tomorrow afternoon, high temperatures rise to 96 in southwest Kansas, 99 in the Texas Panhandle in northwest Oklahoma. Attorney General Gettner Drummond says Governor Kevin Stitt's executive order calling for a vote on a constitutional convention, which could change the state constitution, is outside the scope of his power. Stitt announced earlier this week that he set a date for a special election that would allow Oklahomans to vote to decide the issue. Should Drummond choose to pursue legal action against its order, it would be up to the Oklahoma courts to decide how to interpret the state constitution and the proper procedure for calling a constitutional convention. In a proclamation, Stitt had set the special election for April 6th of next year. Data shows only about 22% of Oklahoma's registered voters participated in Tuesday's runoff election based on ballots cast for State Question 846. The turnout did slightly exceed participation in the state's last gubernatorial runoff in 2018, but the numbers continue a longstanding pattern of relatively low voter participation in state elections. Unofficial results show just over 371,300 votes were cast in the contest between Mike Mazey and Gettner Drummond. Based on the most recent voter registration numbers, approximately just under 29% of registered Republicans participated there. On the Democratic side, approximately 21% of registered Democrats voted in their runoffs. Figures also showed 58 of Oklahoma's 77 counties had a turnout of 25% or less. October West Texas Air Media crude gained $1.30 on the day, closing at $83.53. October natural gas was up 4 cents, closing at $2.91. In sports on K101 KWOX FM Woodward, powered by Lucky Star Casinos. High school football, it is week zero beginning tonight. Woodward kicks off their season against Western Heights at Boomer Stadium. You can listen to the game on Z92, watched on Boomer TV. Pre-game coverage starts at 6:30, kickoff at 7. A couple other games of interest in the area. Weatherford goes to Loudon MacArthur. It's Hooker going to Groover. Texoma welcomes Hollis. Timberlake welcomes Wacomas. Covington Douglas is on the road with Winoka. Paulette takes on Amarillo Holy Cross. And Pine Creek Hunter is against Coyle. That's a look at your weather, news, and sports with your 5 o'clock report on K101.
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2: Yes, sir.
3: Lunar eclipse. It's almost a total lunar eclipse. About 93% of the moon will be covered by the Earth's shadow.
2: Now, how late do I got to stay up to see this?
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2: Oh, wow. I don't know if I can stay up that late.
3: Stay up for all of it. I'm going to see if I can. I don't know if I can stay up till that 11 o'clock.
2: I can make it part of my 24-hour football marathon. Just Boomer game into Frying Quick Scores tomorrow.
3: But the clouds should be pretty good. I mean, right now the forecast was looking at about 10% cloud coverage around between 9 and 1 o'clock. So hopefully you'll be able to see that eclipse if you want to stay up that late. And you got football tonight. Boomer football gets underway. Our first football game of the season on the Tri-State Media Stations.
2: I can't believe it's here, man. It feels like, you know, it's that classic.
3: Well, it doesn't feel like it because it's 90-some degrees outside.
2: I know, but it's that classic, man. Football season seems so far away that, boom, it's here.
3: Yeah.
2: So I'm ready to roll. Western Heights better be ready to roll because I think the Boomers are ready to get going tonight.
3: I mean, if you want the full football experience and you want to get out the stadium blankets and wear your hats and gloves just to feel like you're in football mood. But
2: take it off in 5 minutes.
3: Yeah, good luck with that.
2: Maybe at the end of the game you could bust down and kind of get an early preview.
3: I don't know. It's still probably going to be
2: A little warm.
3: Well, above, you know, 85 degrees, above 85 by the time the games wrap up. So,
2: and of course, by the end of the season, everybody's going to be going, wait, man, where's that heat? It's so cold here.
3: Is there any way we can bank it for later on?
2: Yeah. Need to disperse it better. Yes.
3: This is the Downhill Slide. It's Thursday. Thanks for being with us this afternoon.

101, Starbucks has launched their pumpkin spice and banana drinks for fall. You know, it's either that or focus on a decent cup of coffee at an affordable price.

Hey, 101 Friday Night Quick Scores will be underway tomorrow with our 43rd season at the O'Keene Laverne game in O'Keene. Our crew will be there with new broadcast, mobile broadcast studio, I believe they're calling it, as well as games and prizes. Game night will get underway at 6

0: Hey, 101 covering your country with Josh Abbott Band and Selfish. Dolly Parton, of course, who you know, was a true businesswoman. She had been working on projects and plans up until the day she died. And her manager says, if you see any unreleased music, products, books, experiences, and campaigns launched through her official Dolly Parton channels, you can have confidence in knowing that she placed her personal stamp on it. Some of the things you can expect over the next year or so still to come from Dolly. Dolly's Tennessean Travel Stops is going to celebrate National Truck Driver Appreciation Week beginning September 13th. Her Songteller Hotel and Dolly's Life of Many Colors Museum will have their grand opening on September 29th in Nashville. Dolly Dolls will be available online September 15th. Now, these are all things that Dolly had started before she passed. Dolly's Cup of Ambition Coffee will launch online September 29th, hit stores in the spring. Dolly on the Holly is coming out this holiday season. Kind of unsure what that is, but maybe it's her kind of version of Elf on the Shelf. Dolly on the Holly? I don't know. We'll have to see what that is. The Broadway production of Dolly, a true original musical, will move forward as planned. Previews for that starting in December, opening night January 19th, which would have been Dolly's 81st birthday. There's still more. These are all things Dolly was working on before she died. There's a 9-to-5 jewelry collection with Kendra Scott coming out in January. Dolly's Dog Treats expected to come out early next year. And there's also a bedding and home decor collection expected in the summer. And that's not all. There was that Dolly Avatar show that was being teased in the works. There's a musical documentary, a biopic, a docuseries, a scripted series, and an animated Billy the Kid series that's based on her children's books featuring a real-life French bulldog named Billy the Kid. So don't worry. There's plenty of Dolly still to come. All with Dolly's stamp of approval. We're on the downhill slide on K101.
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3: May see a few areas of clouds this evening. Clear skies tonight, lows around 67. Sunny tomorrow, southeast winds around 15, 20 miles an hour. Highs near 97, clear and 72 tomorrow night. Sunshine for your Saturday, Sunday, and Monday. 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

K101, there's a couple of OBI blood drives coming up tomorrow. Woodward Walmart Blood Mobile will be there from 1 until 6. And Visai Community Room, you can donate blood from 2 until 6. Remember, a donation to our Blood Institute, that blood donation stays in Oklahoma and the Texas Panhandle to help folks right here in the area. No.

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4: K101 weather. A few clouds this evening. Clear tonight. Lows around 67. Sunny tomorrow. We'll see gusty southeast winds with highs near 97. We've got you covered on K101.

0: News. I'm Michelle Franzen. Rescues continue across Nepal and Tibet following catastrophic mudslides and flooding throughout a popular tourist valley. More than 380 have died. ABC's Britt Clinett is in Kathmandu.
1: More than 900 people are still unaccounted for here in Nepal, and China's state broadcaster says at least 558 are missing on the Tibetan side. So what we could be looking for is well over 1,000 people combined.
0: Day two of jury deliberations resume tomorrow in the Lindsay Clancy trial. The mother is charged with killing her three children. Defense attorneys say Clancy suffered from postpartum psychosis. The president signed an executive order calling for Lake Ontario to change to Lake America, marking another hurdle in the brewing trade war with Canada. Tonight, President Trump is in Houston to campaign for GOP Senate candidate Ken Paxton ahead of the midterms. Severe storms targeting the mid-Atlantic and northeast tonight, packed with heavy winds and the threat of floods. This is ABC News. A spokesperson for the UK's Prince Harry and Meghan, the Duchess of Sussex, have declined to comment, but multiple outlets are reporting that the duo landed in Harry's home country yesterday. The family also plans to stay for an extended period of time with the kids in school. ABC's James Longman has more.
2: There are no official duties planned for the couple, and there's a perhaps telling silence from Harry's brother William. No comment at all on the return. We don't know how long the Sussex family will be staying for, but a source close to them says it's for an extended period of time. We do know that Harry will be working with his charities and preparing for the Invictus Games. They're here in the UK next year, and that Meghan is hoping to get back into acting. And finally, we do know that they have, of course, brought their dogs with them, Mia and Pula.
0: Mortgage rates edging up again this past week, adding to the slump in the housing market. The rate for a 30-year fixed loan at 6.66%, according to mortgage buyer Freddie Mac. I'm Michelle Franzen, ABC News.
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2: May see a few areas of clouds this evening. Clear skies tonight, lows around 67. Sunny tomorrow, southeast winds around 15, 20 miles an hour. Highs near 97, clear and 72 tomorrow night. Sunshine for your Saturday, Sunday, and Monday. Highs will be above 100. 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

0: ABC News, I'm Dave Packer. Hundreds of people are dead and more than 1,000 are missing after a giant mudslide and severe flooding in Nepal.
1: Nepal's tourism authorities say well over 500 foreign nationals are among them, including dozens of Americans. On the ground, this is an all-out mobilization. More than 9,000 army, police, armed police personnel have been deployed, using everything from bulldozers to dig people out of buried homes, sniffer dogs to search the debris, and helicopters ferrying in supplies and pulling out survivors.
0: ABC's Britt Clenett. President Trump taking his trade war with Canada to a new level. First, his executive order renaming Lake Ontario Lake America, then threatening to double tariffs on Canada-made cars and auto parts in January. The FBI says it's uncovered a sweeping cyber espionage campaign from a Chinese hacking group that's targeted some of America's most sensitive institutions, including power companies and hospitals. This is ABC News. A federal judge has lifted blocks on President Trump's executive order requiring mail-in voting states to provide voting addresses. But the rule may not be able to be fully implemented in time for November's midterm. ABC News legal contributor James Sample.
2: That rule requires a matching of state databases to a federal database maintained by the Department of Homeland Security. And when there are mismatches, if you will, which can happen for all sorts of innocuous reasons, maiden names, typos, nicknames, transposed digits or transposed letters, that will produce a mismatch. Now, those are not necessarily non-citizens, but they will be, in essence, jeopardized in their opportunity to exercise the franchise unless they can then subsequently jump through some hurdles to prove that they are, in fact, lawful citizens and lawful voters.
0: An urgent search in rural Indiana after a report of a lioness and cub on the loose. The local sheriff says they're using drones and ground patrols. Dave Packer, ABC News.
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